is in the sixth spot. Batting seventh is the catcher, Kenny Piper. Ryan Spice, the left fielder, bats eighth. And in the ninth spot is Gregory Barrios, who defensively is stationed at shortstop. Again for the Biscuits, that is Petrie, Taylor Arenamo, Isaac Simpson-Horvath, Piper, Spikes, and Barrios. You flip your card over, you look on the other side. In the bottom of the first inning, Gary Gilhill will toe the rubber for an eighth time as a member of the AA Montgomery Biscuits. Gilhill in his first seven starts is 2-1 with a 3.72 ERA. 21-year-old, one of the younger arms in the league. There are plenty of 21-year-olds in this league. There aren't a ton of 21-year-old pitchers, however. So he's one of the younger starters. Former sixth rounder will oppose the Trash Pandas order that starts with Nick Rodriguez at second base. Rowdy Rodriguez, the center fielder, follows. Tucker Flint, the right fielder, bats third. Cole Fontenelle bats in the cleanup spot as the third baseman. Over at first base is Caleb Bordolero. Anthony Skull in left field bats sixth. The seventh spot is occupied by the catcher, J.J. D'Orazio. Harold Call is the DH, batting eighth. And Mac McCroskey, the shortstop, bats ninth. We'll run back through it on the other side of the anthem. We'll pause for the anthem and roll right into first pitch when we return.

0: A beautiful rendition of the national anthem, and we're just about set for first pitch. The Rocket City Trash Pandas are out on the field. They're the AA affiliate of the Angels, the Los Angeles Angels. They are in the thick of this playoff hunt. Promised you we'd get you their batting order one more time. It's Rodriguez. That's Nick Rodriguez at the top of the card. Rowdy Rodriguez follows. Tucker Flynn is in the three spot. Cole Fontenelle, Caleb Bartolero, Anthony Skull. Bottom third of the order, J.J. D'Orazio, Harold Cole, and Mac McCroskey. We'll meet their defense in just a few minutes. Joel Hurtado takes over on the mound. He is the Angels' 20th ranked prospect, 25-year-old originally from the Dominican Republic, and signed as a free agent with the Angels in 2022. He's 25 and looking for a shot at the big leagues, and if he continues to pitch the way that he has been this year, he might just find himself in the big leagues sooner rather than later. Not necessarily a young prospect at 25, right around league average in terms of pitching age as starters, maybe a little bit older. This is the second time he'll square up against the Biscuits this year. He tossed 5 2/3 three-hit innings, but he was only charged with one earned run in that outing. He did, however, surrender 8 hits, which when you look at the season as a whole, matches the most hits he's allowed in a game this year. He's done it twice. He gave up 8 across 3 2/3 back at the beginning of May against Pensacola. Well, we're going to do some scoreboard watching tonight. The Biscuits' playoff hopes no longer rest in their own hands after dropping both games yesterday. They fell to a game and a half back with 5 games to go in this first half. Well, the Biscuits have their work cut out for them. They need some help now from 2 different teams in Pensacola and Biloxi. We'll update you with those scores over the course of the night. Rocket City, on the other hand, they are also watching some scores and belonging to both Chattanooga and Knoxville, the 2 teams above them. Here's Emilian Petrie from the left side of the first pitch. Misses wide. We are underway. 2 minutes, Charlie, 7:07, the official first pitch time. And we'll look at the temperatures. It is a beautiful day with the wind blowing out to left. During batting practice, the ball was flying. Pitch home to Petrie. Misses up above the zone. We were slated to get underway at 6:35, so we're underway 32 minutes late due to some weather that did not come. However, looking at the radar, you understood why they made the decision. Why not push it back and be safe? Pitch home, clips the inner edge. Our first chance to meet our umpire crew. This is Chase Eubanks behind the plate calling the balls and strikes. Up the first baseline is Pedro Torres, and down the third baseline is the crew chief, Chad Patterson. 3-man crew in the Southern League. Hurtado set, and his pitch is cut on and missed, and he evens the count at 2-2. Emilian Petrie off to a hot start at the AA level. 5 games, he's hitting .278. Had 1 hit in the game yesterday. It was a home run to start off the ballgame. Here's a 2-2 pitch. He chops it on the ground towards second base. First opportunity for Nick Rodriguez, who flips over to Caleb Bartolero for the first out. Well, let's go ahead and meet the infield first. Bartolero's there at first base with Nick Rodriguez, the second baseman. Over at shortstop is Mac McCroskey. Cole Fontenelle completes the left side of the infield at third base. J.J. D'Orazio does the catching. Over in the outfield, starting in left, Anthony Skull is in left field. In center, Rowdy Rodriguez and Tucker Flint. Roams out there in right. Hurtado picked up a ground ball out to start. Now faces another lefty in Braden Taylor and fits a called strike over the inner edge. Pitch that tagged is a slider. He has a fastball, sinker, gyro slider, and changeup. We'll refer to the gyro slider as just a slider because that's essentially what it is. Just a different variation. Pitch misses up and away. Same profile on that pitch. Might be a little firmer from time to time. He just delivered one outside at 86 miles an hour. Some shadows that the hitters have to deal with here tonight. Right-hander kicks. And Taylor started the swing, went around with the swing, and falls behind 1-2. Well, Braden has been really impressive at the dish. He's cooled off just a little bit, but you go back to what he's done over the last few years. He was a first-round pick, and in his 2024 campaign, he was sharp. Pitch home. This is down and in. He had 20 homers and had an OPS of 858 that season. He got called up to Double-A, and he really struggled last year. He had 173 in 2025, and his OPS was in the fives. He takes just inside for a ball. That's a really firm changeup, and the count is full. So Braden Taylor, on his birthday, found himself hitting 198 at 24 years old. Well, he turned it into a celebration and has really swung the bat well since. Pitch home to him is chopped softly on the ground out towards second base. And for the second time, Nick Rodriguez takes care of the biscuits. Two gone. Yadier Arenado again. Well, for Taylor, he was hitting 198 on May 22nd. That's his 24th birthday. Since then, he's been in the league lead of a bunch of different categories, including batting average. We'll talk more when he comes back up about those other things that he ranks in the top 10 in. That's bam. Here's Yadier Arenado. Pitch home to Yadier is cut through for a ball. For a strike, excuse me. If he would have taken, it would have been a ball. There's a pitch a little bit inside, a 97-mile-an-hour fastball. Well, Hurtado, the 25-year-old top 20 prospect, kicks home. There's a bounding ball foul up the third baseline. Carries off the wall in foul ground. Kicks back into the field of play where the left fielder Anthony Skoll has to go pick it up. Lofts it into the crowd. There are some clouds way off in the distance over the horizon. This vantage point, going to look at some of the hills in Alabama. Right-hander deals. And this one lined into center field, sinking quickly in front of Rowdy Rodriguez. And it hops in a base hit. Now the Biscuits have their first base runner. Comes on a two-out single by Yadier Arenado, who touches first base and rolls the dice. The celebration back into the third base dugout. The all-white uniforms for Rocket City. On the front of the white uniforms, it reads Trash Pandas. They have a blue hat with a dark brim on it. Looks like a light blue hat with a navy brim. White pants to go with. Here's Xavier Isaac. Righty deals, and Isaac swings and misses at a first pitch slider down in the zone. Right at the bottom of the zone, a nice pitch from Hurtado. It was his 15th, trying to get through this first inning. Well, Hurtado working against Isaac. And the pitch is downstairs, bit off the plate, another changeup. Over the Biscuits, they're in the road grays today. Xavier Isaac has the colorful accents, gold sleeve on his left arm. He's got white batting gloves on, gripping a tan-barreled bat. It's got a black handle to it. Pitch home. And this one hit hard on the ground. Gloved by the first baseman, Bartolaro. He'll step on the bag and end the inning. Well, that was a well-struck ball that could have buried itself in the corner for extra bases and maybe even scored Arenado from first. But instead, Bartolaro forehands it, steps on the bag, and the first inning is over. We go bottom one. Biscuits leave one stranded after a two-out hit. We go Rocket City to the plate for the first time when we return on Junk 740.
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0: Back in the ballpark, bottom of the first inning. Luke Mealy with you here on Jocks 740, and excited to have you along. We've got bubbles flying through the first base side in the crowd. All receding ball, they're floating up our way, and maybe we'll get one that finds its way into the booth. Maybe we won't be so lucky. It doesn't look like we're going to be that lucky. We had some bubbles fluttering around, and they continue to blow. I'm not sure where they're coming from. Now, here is the leadoff man, Nick Rodriguez. The lefty stands in against the righty, Gary Gilhill, in the first pitch. Swing and a miss. Rodriguez, a 260 hitter on the year for 57 games, although he has torched Montgomery. Gary Gilhill has seen him a couple of times. He's given up hits both times. And this time he's had nothing in two. Gilhill jumps up in front, 0-2. Gary has himself a sinker, slider, sweeper, and changeup combo. And in chatting with Jim Paddock prior to the game, Nick Rodriguez calls for time. He doesn't even step out of the batter's box. He's back ready to go. Well, Gary Gilhill is too, so here's the pitch. And it's locked and foul, out of play on the left side. Jim Paddock, the Biscuits pitching coach, informed me earlier today that he felt like the key for Gary Gilhill is always the breaking ball. He said the sweeper has got to be working for him to work really deep in the games. Pitch home is swatted back. Said his other best pitch, which is in the running for one of the best pitches remaining in this Biscuits clubhouse currently, in terms of just a singular pitch, is his sinker. And it's not the one that would take the cake. Ready deals and misses inside. His sinker is really, really solid. It all works well. It's not a guy that's going to have 100 strikeouts in just 55 innings. Rare that you find those guys.

0: has 30 and 38 and two-thirds, which are respectable numbers, but not jumping off the stat sheet. He also doesn't issue many walks. Count is back to even at 2-2, and the pitch home misses up and away. Well, this is a perfect leadoff at-bat for Nick Rodriguez. He's now seen seven pitches, and the count is full. Here's the 3-2, and he tags it. Foul in the air, left side, and pretty deep. Stop onto the concourse. Eight pitches in. Gary Gilhill, drafted by the Rays back in the sixth round of 2022. He was a high school kid. Pitch home is lined into right. What an at-bat to get this offense started tonight for Rocket City. Nine pitches, and he wins it with a single at 102 to right field. And Nick Rodriguez has been an absolute pain for the Biscuits. That is his ninth hit. This is game number eight, and he's now 3-for-3 against Gary Gilhill. Well, in that same conversation with Biscuits pitching coach Jim Paddock before the game, I asked, when you're scouting against Rocket City, which names do you circle? And he said one name, and he sent this one in Rowdy Rodriguez. Pitch home, and a check swing, they say, went around on an appeal to first. Rowdy Rodriguez is a right-handed hitter. He is tied for the team high currently with a three-game hitting streak. There are not many streaks currently going on for Rocket City. Three games is the longest, and he has that alongside one of the newest members of the Trash Pandas and Caleb Bartolero. Right-hander deals, and it's in there, called a strike. Bottom of the zone with a fastball at 95. Gary Gilhill from New York originally. Drafted in the sixth round. Oh, and he hit Rowdy Rodriguez between the numbers. Fastball at 95 got away from him and hit perfectly square between the one and the four on the back of Rodriguez's jersey. And that one he's going to feel for a while. Rowdy was working his way up the line towards first base. He circled around into foul territory and then walked midway between home plate and the mound. And if you want veteran catcher presence, that's a perfect sight at it. Because Kenny Piper, when he walked up that way, Kenny just continued to walk up towards the mound. And, you know, Rowdy Rodriguez knows that's not intentional. He got hit between the numbers. If he's going to do that, he's not going to do it after a base hit in the first inning. And there's not any reason that we would know of for him to do that. And Rowdy wore it square between the numbers and likely was frustrated. He didn't sign anything to the mound or look at Gary Gilhill as if he was mad at him or anything like that. I'm sure there's some frustration, but knows it's nothing personal. Well, when he had walked in between home plate and the mound, Kenny Piper just settled into that gap in between the mound and home plate, just in case someone wanted to check in with Gary Gilhill. Kenny Piper was there. Pitch home. Offering misses inside for ball one. This is Tucker Flint, who has played the most games against the Biscuits of anyone currently on Rocket City. This is his 35th game against Montgomery in his career, and he's played a lot of games here at the AA ring. Right-hander readies on the first base side of the rubber. Kicks home. Misses up and away. Two balls and no strikes. Another fastball that misses. Tucker Flint just played earlier this season in his 300th game in his career with Rocket City. This time he's ahead 3-0. He has not picked up a hit against Gary Gilhill in his one appearance against him. He's 0-for-2 with a strikeout and a walk. He might be on his way to a walk that loads the bases. A rare walk issued by Gary Gilhill. Count is 3-0. And the righty deals and gets a swing and a miss. A green light on a fastball center cut. And it came up empty. Three balls and a strike. Nick Rodriguez singled to start it. Rowdy Rodriguez was hit by a pitch. He's over at first base. And the count is 3-1. Still nobody out in the opening inning. No score. Biscuits went down with one base runner, left him on after a two-out single by Yadier Arenado. after Tucker Flint will meet the defense for the Biscuits. Roddy Deals. There's another swing and a miss, and the count is full at 3-2. What offering does Gary Gilhill go to against the native of Providence, Rhode Island, Tucker Flint? 3-2 is the count. Pitch home is a breaking ball and got him. A sweeper up and in and got him to cut through it. A well-timed strikeout for the first down of the ballgame for Gary Gilhill. He battles back from down 3-0 with three straight pitches. He strikes him out and gives us a chance to meet the defense as Cole Fontenelle stands in. Ryan Spikes is out and left. Matt Corbath carries things in center field, and Will Simpson for a second straight game is out in right field. Gilhill spins to second. He throws to Barrios, the shortstop, who was playing about 4 feet behind the second base back. So Nick Rodriguez went back in with a dive, but did nothing more than dirty up the uniform. There's no tag to be applied. In his knowledge, he wouldn't have known that. Barrios playing behind him. Right-hander working from the first base side. Runners go. Pitch home is outside the zone. This one a perfect throw from Piper to third. Oh, my. It doesn't get better than that from Kenny Piper. Put it on a line right on the money. And he sits down Rodriguez. A nice scoop over at third by Braden Taylor to apply the tag in one fell swoop. Well, Piper delivered a beauty. And for the second time in his many days, Piper helps out a starter with a caught stealing in the first inning. Rodriguez does move up to second. Pitch home, and a touch late on the swing for Fontenelle, and that evens the count at 1-1. Runner at second, now two away for Gary Gilhill, who will allow his fair share of hits. There's a called strike on the outer edge. That's a sweeper. Flip that outside corner. Now, the Biscuits pitching staff had been really good. They have been good about limiting walks, but they have not been good in this recent stretch. Trying to burst out of that tonight. 1-2 the count. Gilhill could do that with a scoreless first inning, excuse me, and pitch misses outside to him. Two balls and two strikes. And Gary Gilhill has a sub-3.7 ERA. Been really sharp this year, and consistency's been his key. There's his 2-2, and it's lined out to right and down foul. So on the opposite side of that fair foul line that Fontenelle would like to be in. Fontenelle, 24 years old. Guy that knows the third baseman opposite of him right now, and Braden Taylor. Those two play together at TCU. Right-hander deals and misses up and away. The count is now full. Now, that is not what you want to see from Gilhill. 24 pitches. He's getting ready to throw his 25th. Could get out of this first inning unscathed, but the pitch count very elevated, and that's something he does really well. Let's keep that low. Righty set, he deals, runner goes, swing and a miss, inning is over. Now Gary Gilhill gets out of the jam. It started with a base hit, followed by a hit by pitch. We got a couple of strikeouts and a caught stealing from Kenny Piper, and the frame is over. Gilhill throws 25 pitches, but it's a scoreless first. We go to the second, still no score. Biscuits coming up when we come back on Jack 740.
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0: Joel Hurtado returns to the rubber. The Angels' 20th ranked prospect. Got a couple of ground balls to start up this outing. Then saw a base hit from Yadier Arenado drop into the outfield grass. And then Xavier Isaac rounded out sharply to first base on a ball hit at 102 miles an hour, but nothing to show for. Scoreless game, top of inning number two, and here comes Will Simpson. It's the 5, 6, and 7 batters due up in the inning for Montgomery. Simpson, Horvath, and Piper slated to hit. I mentioned those shadows that the hitters were having to deal with. Those have gone away. Randy Deals, and this one lofted up and out of play. But the shadows do still cast up onto the board. The batter's eye in straightaway center field is very bright, and it's kind of a reflective type of sheet metal look. Pichone is fouled off down the third baseline. And I'm sure you can find a hitter that would complain about it, because as we all do, if things aren't going our way, somebody will point out, well, I don't like this batter's eye. The overall feeling here is most of the Biscuits hitters like hitting here, including Will Simpson. And maybe at the top of Mark. He's behind in the count 0-2, and here's the pitch. He lofts it into left center field, sinking, but playable in left for Anthony Skoll. Well, Simpson flies out and becomes the first out of the second. Matt Horvath will dig in. He's got one game's worth of experience against Joel Hurtado, and he went 0-for-3 with a strikeout against him. Hurtado at an even 20 pitches through 4 outs. Pitch to Horvath is on lower third at 97. Hurtado perched in the middle of the rubber, looking in with his left toe pointed forward. Pichone, and he misses downstairs. He pitches out of the windup. His right foot is in line with third base, pointing over to third, whereas his left foot is pointing right towards home. He ever so slightly moves the right foot as he steps back with the left and kicks home. This is up top. 2-1 advantage for Mack. Horvath, former UNC Tar Heel, so we've talked about his club. They have been really, really good. Another win today over West Virginia, 12-7, Tar Heels. There's a call on strike, and in between breaks, our producer back in studio, Michael Killer Kelly, pointed out a couple of happy campers around the Biscuits. Matt Horvath and Mike Murphy, the GM of the Montgomery Biscuits. Murphy, former football player with the Tar Heels. Pitch home. There's a swing and a miss. And Horvath has gone on strikes. Fastball at 97 on that outer edge. And that's the first strikeout for Hurtado. Joel Hurtado, spelled J-O-E-L, is originally from Puerto Plata, Dominican Republic. Here is Kenny Piper. Wiggles the bat above his right shoulder, and the pitch home. This is a bit low. Piper 0-for-3 as well against Hurtado. Was sharp in his outing against the Biscuits. That was not his first outing ever against Montgomery. He's been a frequenter against the Biscuits. Pitch just misses above the zone, and saw J.J. DeRozio start to throw back to the mound, kind of celebrating a strike, and then didn't get the call and shut things down and look defeated before delivering it back to the plate. According to our data, it missed by about an inch and a half above the zone. Tight call, but a good call for home plate umpire Chase Eubanks. Here's the pitch to Piper. He takes again, and this one on the outer edge. And again, J.J. D'Orazio slow to deliver it back, and you can tell he's having a conversation with Chase Eubanks. That one called a ball, but did clip the outer edge, so it should be 2-1. Instead, it's 3-0 in favor of Kenny Piper. Sliver of sunlight shining on Hurtado, and he kicks back and pits a fastball, same spot, 96, this time called a strike. This is the 31st career double-A start for Hurtado. Piper tees one deep to left center field. Rodriguez back looking up. This one carries out. Kenny Piper opens the scoring with a solo blast to left center field. Now the wind is blowing out towards left field, and so a little bit wind-aided, but he got a lot of that baseball. 103 up in the air, and it kept going and going, and it sailed over the wall in left center. And Kenny Piper starts the scoring with his sixth of the year. How about that for the Biscuits offense? That has struggled lately. Right-hander deals to Ryan Spikes, who fouls one back our way off the facing of the press box. And down below where it becomes a souvenir. Kenny Piper starts the Biscuits off in front 1-0. Spikes watches a called strike with a fastball on the outer edge, and it's 0-2. The Biscuits have two hits in this game against Hurtado. Both have come after the first two batters of an inning are sat down with relative ease. Righty deals. Spikes waves and misses, and that's strikeout number two for Hurtado. But the Biscuits get on the board with the two-out homer by Kenny Piper, and it's a 1-0 lead in the bottom of the second when we return on Jock 740.
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0: Now Gary Gallhill is back out on the mound. He pitches with a 1-0 advantage, thanks to a solo homer from his catcher at Kenny Piper. Gotta love that. When you got a very solid defensive catcher who helps you out in the first inning by gunning down a potential base stealer. And just a couple of minutes later, after helping you out, he helps you out again, but this time with his bat in his hand. Bounce one over the left center field wall, and now you're back on the mound working with a lead. Gary Gilhill's favorite person in the world right now is his catcher, 60 feet, 6 inches away from him. And Kenny Piper is back ready to go behind the plate. Gilhill retoes the rubber. Here is Caleb Bartolero. Bartolero has been really sharp against the Biscuits. And if that name sounds familiar, here on Jock 740. There's a good reason for that. Pitch misses downstairs. That's the first offering out of the right-handed Gary Gill-Hill's hand. He delivers. Here's the second. And it's lofted softly into right center field. Back goes Petrie, and over his shoulder is there to make the grab. There's one away. Well, we'll talk more about Bartolero as the evening progresses, but he is a former Troy Trojan. Well, that is why, if you might recognize that name locally, there's your reasoning for it. Well, he pops out to second base. Not an easy play to be made by Emilian Petrie, but he's able to track it down, and in steps a lefty in Anthony Skoll. Not a ton of lefties in the order against Gil Hill, and the first pitch misses outside. There are two true lefties, the leadoff man Nick Rodriguez, who's single, Anthony Skoll the other, and then there is Cole Fontenelle, who's a switch hitter, but against the righty, batting left-handed. Gil Hill's pitch is fouled back. A lefty so far in this game, 1-for-2 with a single and a strikeout. Anthony Skoll, the son of Antonio Skoll, who's a Cuban legend professionally. Pitch home. This is up and in. His father, Antonio, played a long time with the Cuban national team and hit over 200 home runs. Comes from a baseball family. Gil Hill deals. There's a swing and a miss. And the count's back to even at 2-2. He went to the changeup there. One nothing Biscuits. Gil Hill out of the windup, and his pitch is just wide, and again the count will move to full. Gary Gil Hill is known for throwing a ton of strikes. He's known for limiting pitch count and being efficient. Now, it has not been the case in this one. Third 3-2 count, and we'll see another one. By three, we saw, let's see, 1-2, 3-2 pitches to Nick Rodriguez to open up the bottom of the first. This is the third different batter that's seen a 3-2 count out. Gil Hill deals. That one fouled back. Stays at 3-2. Gil Hill trying to stay in the zone, but looking for his put-away pitch. And he doesn't have it. It's a hard liner into center, and that's a base hit. Anthony Skoll has himself a knock, his first this year against Montgomery. Line drive back up the middle of the field into center. A long battle. And here's J.J. DeRozio. One on and one away. For the first time, DeRozio stands in against Gil Hill. The first offering clips the top of the zone. A sweeper. Up in the zone, but clip the inner end. Runner at first in Skoll. He does not have a stolen base, but this is only game number 6 with the Trash Pandas. Looks positioned like he could go. And he started to, but shut it down, and the pitch misses outside. Bottom of the second inning, one on, one out. Biscuits' lead is 1-0. J.J. DeRozio, native of Maracay, Venezuela, which is where Yadier Arnamo and Gregory Barrios are originally from. There's a swing and a miss by DeRozio. He had a very interesting journey here. Began his tenure with the Toronto Blue Jays professionally, and then was traded over to the Arizona Diamondbacks, where he spent 5 seasons in their minor league system and signed this year as a free agent with the Angels. And he's put together a decent season. Still looking for his first hit against Gary Gil Hill, although he has driven in a run. Gil Hill picks over to first, a tight play, and the tag applied. Isaac had that body language about him that just screamed, oh, I think we might have got him, and if not, it was close. It certainly was. Let's see if Skoll is ready to go. It feels like a prime opportunity and a 1-2 after the pickoff. He does go, head down. This one struck well. High in the air, deep out to left. Spikes his back. This one's gone. A sweeper up in the zone that we just saw D'Orazio take for a strike in the same location. He makes Gary Gilhill pay. It's a two-run homer, and the Biscuits' lead evaporates. A two-run bomb after Piper's solo homer, and that's our score. 2-1 in the second. And he gets, looks like a space helmet. Maybe got the raccoon hair up top. Celebratory helmet for the homer. There is Gary Gilhill back to the mound, working now against Harold Cole. The first pitch is called a strike. Cole spelled C-O-L-L. Pitch home to him, and he lofts it foul back off the netting, and it remains 0-2. Big swing from J.J. D'Orazio with his fourth homer of the year. He's up to 16 driven in this year. Gilhill delivers his 0-2, misses high. Well, that's what you want to see from Gary Gilhill. His third home run that he's allowed at this level, and have a feeling that's not the last home run we're going to see. You know, hopefully for Gil Hill's sake, you won't see another allowed by him. There's a squibber off the end of the bat up the first baseline. That is touched foul. The wind is blowing really hard from the right field pole to the left field pole. And we saw it during batting practice blowing out to left center. And oh my, was the baseball flying. Gil Hill delivers. Here's a high chopper over towards Braden Taylor. The third baseman has it. Slings on to first in time for the second out. Gilhill bounces back after the two-run homer. Here is Mac McCroskey with two gone and the base is empty. Right-handed hitter awaits the righty's pitch, and the first offering stays up top. Gilhill out of the windup, and his pitch is lofted out to left field, sinking quickly. Spikes racing over. He got a tremendous jump, and he tracks it down. On a full sprint, Spikes has it above his ball cap. And the fly out to left ends the inning. But two runs come around to score on two hits, with one being the two-run homer by J.J. D'Orazio. Two runs, two hits, no errors, nobody left on base. Rocket City has a 2-1 advantage. Top of the third next on Jock 740.
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0: Joel Hurtado is back out on the mound. He's gone 33 pitches through the first two trips against the Biscuits. He's given up a pair of two-out hits, one of them costing him on a two-run homer by Kenny Piper in the second, but thanks to his catcher's two-run homer, he has a 2-1 advantage. So both catchers providing the offense for a pair of pitchers that, outside of those homers, have been relatively sharp. Gilhill has had the pitch count run up a little bit, whereas Hurtado's starting his third inning with 33. So not all that high, but also not extremely low. Pretty decent pace. Righty deals, and this one flared back towards us and over our heads in the booth. We're just slightly offset. Looking down the third baseline on the first base side of things. Still up above home plate. Right-hander deals. There's a called strike. And it is nothing in two. Gregory Barrios in six games against the Trash Pandas this year. Has six hits. He's hitting 316. perfect person to set the table, but he's behind 0-2. Top of the card, looms on deck. Here's the pitch. Line drive, right side. It's a base hit out in front of Tucker Flint and right. And Gregory Barrios continues to see the baseball well, not only in this ballpark, but just against Rocket City in general. Seven games, seven hits for him, and the leadoff man is aboard. The Biscuits have a hit in every inning against the righty from Dominican Republic. Joel Hurtado now looks for the second time at Emilian Petrie. In from the left side, he grounded out to second in his first trip. He bounces the first pitch foul off the facing of the first base dugout. Emilian Petrie. 1-for-5 so far this week.

even disappeared a bit behind the hill. Just over the horizon, right? He deals. And pitch down, delayed steal from Barrios, and he's up to second. Boy, has he mastered the art of the delayed steal. And in chatting with his staff, it's something that they cover with him, kind of scouting out when they can find him an opportunity to take advantage of it. But they've told him, you have an automatic green light. You see an opportunity to try a delay steal, go for it. Well, he's got another one. That's his 18th stolen base, and it comes in delayed fashion. A double play no longer in order, and here's a 2-1 pitch. Petrie pops it back out of play. Count evens at 2 balls and 2 strikes. Righty Hurtado, lefty Petrie in the box. Petrie got to celebrate with his teammates in Bowling Green, who have been arguably the best team in minor league baseball this year. Now, they stack up against the AAA team, sure, they're probably not going to win the ballgame. Pitch home, misses down and in. But a very talented bunch, and for the high A level, won a ton of games. They clinched the first half a good week and a half early. They did that at the beginning of last week, so really almost 2 full weeks before the end of the first half. Right-hander deals home. This one chopped on the ground, right side. It's gloved by Bartolero, but it moves Barrios over to third base. So not a bad out for Petrie. The Biscuits now have the tying run at third with one away, and Braden Taylor digging in. Well, promised you when he stepped in last time that we would talk more about what Braden Taylor has done over this stretch. He's got an 805 OPS at the moment, hitting 245. He's into double-digit homers again. Pitch home. Fits at the bottom of the zone, called a strike at 96. Taylor didn't think so. He's got a very fair gripe. It was beneath the zone. Taylor has been good against Hurtado in his career. He's now 3 out of 11 after a ground out his first time up, but he's got a double and a homer against Pichon. This is down and in. And Taylor has had some hot stretches this year, but he really got things going down towards the end of May, May 22nd, which is his 24th birthday. He's played in, this is his 24th game since, and he's in the tops of a lot of categories. His name hovers around the tops offensive stats in that span. He watches downstairs and hops ahead 2-1. Run through him. 23 games, he has a 321 average. That is sixth. 26 hits are fifth. His six homers are tied for second. His 13 walks, which are tied for fifth. And his OPS in that span is third best in the league at 985. Righty deals. Taylor rackets one off the glove of the first baseman Bartolero and into right field. We've got ourselves a brand new ball game. Braden Taylor rips one at 104 through the right side. It found leather after a hanging slider was hammered at 104, but it was too hot to handle for the first baseman Caleb Bartolero, who went into a half dive to try to pick it up on a short hop, and it just ate up the glove on his left hand. It's an RBI single for Braden Taylor. This game is now tied at 2. Here's Yadier Arenamo from the right side. And the righty deals and misses beneath the zone for ball one. So Braden Taylor continues his hot stretch at a 20-game on-base stretch that ended last week against the Knoxville Smokies. He's got a lead over at first base. Arenamo had the first hit of this ballgame. Three batters in. Pitch misses down and away. And now D'Orazio, the catcher, wants to have a conversation with the righty. Now and again, in between pitches of an at-bat, here comes the pitching coach, Tim Levick. He's out there chatting with the battery. D'Orazio and Hurtado. Runner at first, one out, one run in the frame. Tied at 2 apop, top of the third inning.
Dane starting to turn tonight in a game.

0: game that started 32 minutes behind the regularly scheduled first pitch due to weather that did not come through, but in defense of this grounds crew making that decision alongside the umpires, the radar did have a little spot of rain expected to come down right around first pitch. Just never arrived. They pick over at Taylor, and he's back in safely with a dime. Hurtado set, still behind in the count, 2-0. Righty deals, and a back pick by the catcher, D'Orazio, and all that in slow motion. Couldn't tell what the call was. That is a ball that should be a strike. It was borderline, and it goes down as ball three. And that's simply because D'Orazio's moving his mitt, trying to throw behind a runner, and then he just halfway lobbed it down the line. Not the best play from the catcher. There is a called strike, and not much better from D'Orazio. Pitched down around the bottom of the zone that he made look like a strike. That's what it's about for catchers, is presentation. You hear the word framing thrown around a lot. Some people like it, some people don't. I find myself in the latter category. Pitch home, swing and a miss, and it's 3-2. If you want to say framing, that's completely fine, as long as you understand what framing truly is. There is a pitch that is off to your right side as a catcher. There's no sense in trying to frame something. You can't get behind it. I like to think of it as a box. Explain that in a moment. 3-2. Here's the pitch to Arenado, and he swings and fouls it off D'Orazio. So if you put your hand in like a high five position, point your thumb straight down like a catcher's mitt, you're out in front of your body. Imagine the strike zone. Line up top, line down each side, line in the bottom. It's a rectangle that's longer from top to bottom than it is width from side to side. Another 3-2 pitch upcoming. Hurtado set out of the stretch. And delivers home. Taylor goes, swing and a miss. Throw down to second is online, and the tag is missed. Ooh. It looked like Taylor was hosed there. And now the shortstop, Matt McCroskey, is pleading his case. Well, the ball certainly beat Taylor. From the first angle, it's hard to tell. And that actually was Nick Rodriguez, the second baseman, who applied the tag. And Joe Cruzel is out there to chat with the umpire who made the call. That is Chad Patterson, the crew chief. So if we have a different angle of it, they are showing a high home view right now. Throw beats him. The tag. Ooh. So he did miss his arm as Taylor kind of swim moved into the bag. He did, however, tag him on the left hip. Now, you'd have to slow that down quite a bit to be able to tell what should have been the call, but fully understand the umpire looking down at that, saying he missed his arm and going with a safe call. It was awfully close. My initial gut reaction would tell me that isn't out. He should have been out. But tough to tell. Here is Xavier Isaac after the strikeout. And a stolen bag for Taylor, his 10th of the year. First offering, misses low. Well, we were talking about framing or the box method. I like to think of it as a box. Well, everything around the edges, when you catch the baseball outside the zone, you just want to bend your wrist back in. Because at the top of the zone, you catch it and drop your wrist straight down. Isaac watches off the plate outside. Two balls and no strikes. If it's below, you're getting your thumb underneath and turning it up. It goes to the sky, right at the bottom of the zone. So the strike zone was a box that was just one metal bar all around. You would just be banging your wrist on the outer edge of that box. There's nothing you can do for a pitch that is on your throwing hand side as a catcher, which, unless we're talking 8 or 9 U, we're not seeing many left-handed catchers. So that is usually on the first base side for catchers. Two balls and a strike. Hurtado readies. He deals home. Isaac watches, and he watches well. Misses outside, and the count is 3-1. Hurtado has flirted with all edges of the strike zone. He has missed down. He has missed away. He clipped the inner edge. 3-1. Let's see what he elects to go with to Isaac, who can really inflict some damage. Pitch home, and Isaac started the swing. They appeal out to the field umpire and Chad Patterson, who just made that tight call at second. They say he didn't go, and Joe Kruzel is chatting with him again. He's just been thrown out. The manager, Joe Kruzel, being ejected by Chad Patterson. And Kruzel stays seated. He throws his arms to his side. He's going to go out and get his money's worth. Crowd is amping him up here. He is entering the playing surface at foul ground and will slowly walk to the mound. He's having a conversation with Chase Eubanks now. Well, right away, the field umpire and Chad Patterson looked at the manager and Joe Kruzel and said, cut it out. And 2 seconds later, he reared back with his right arm and threw him out of the ballgame. Well, Kruzel is in his face, getting his money's worth right now, and the crowd loves him. He is pushing, no pushes, but he's got his right hand out, and he's pointing that finger. And out to join him is another member of the coaching staff. This is Darren Brown, the bench coach. Kind of gets in the way, and Crusoe's still going. And he is following Chad Patterson back to his spot. Now the home plate umpire, Chase Eubanks, gets in the way. Now he's having a discussion with Eubanks as Patterson returns. Kruzel ejected, and that's the second time this year he's been ejected. It's the second time this month he's been ejected. Both have come in the month of June. Just looking at it earlier today, the ejection numbers for the Trash Pandas. Find those, pull them up here. I believe that's the sixth of the year. Now that is number 5 and the second of Joe Kruzel. He was ejected here against Columbus by Jalen Goodman on June 5th. He's got some unsolved issues with Jalen Goodman. He's thrown him out a couple of times. Righty deals home, and this is outside. Wade Mackler, Tucker Flint, Leonard Garcia are the other three. First base dugout for Rocket City that have been ejected this year. 1-0 the count on Will Simpson. And from the right side, here's the pitch. Simpson taps it foul at the third base line. Isaac worked a walk, and it's first and second with two away. Tato up to 3 strikeouts. He walks his first. The Biscuits have a base hit in every inning. They have 2 base hits in this frame. They have scored a run. They have also worked a walk. Runners at first and second with 2 gone for Will Simpson, who's been one of the better hitters in the month for the Biscuits. Offense that has struggled at points. Simpson fouls it back. Gracio holds on, and it's 1-2. Isaac is at first. Taylor in front of him at second. Prime opportunity for Will Simpson, who has loved hitting in this ballpark. 1-2 the count. 2 gone in the frame, top of the third, a tied 2-2 ball game. Hurtado sent, deals home. Simpson chases, down and away with a slider, and the inning is over. Fourth punch out for Hurtado. But the Biscuits do get a run. It comes on a total of 2 hits, no errors, and they leave 2 stranded. Oh, tied at 2 to the bottom of the third inning. From Rocket City, it's the Trash Pandas coming up next on Jock 740.
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0: Well, we're back at the ballpark. They are slinging some free T-shirts, it appears, into the air. We're down on the field with a big old slingshot, and they use a couple of them throughout the warning track. One on the third base side, one up the first base side, one right behind home plate. And they just launch T-shirts up and over the netting and into the crowd. Some fun here at Toyota Field as we go tie to the bottom of the third. Top of the card, we'll start it off. This is Nick Rodriguez. We're having a discussion right now at the end of the dugout. Not sure what the delay was for. That was Pedro Torres looking into the dugout, and all of a sudden a new first base coach emerged. And now they're Chad Patterson up the third baseline is banging his wrist, saying clock. So they're assessing a clock violation on the coach that is then assessed to the batter. We saw one man come out of the dugout. Looked like, I'm not sure who exactly it was that came out to be the first base coach. But now there's a new first base coach who's donning the number 6 on his uniform. It's not a number 6 in the coaching department. It's listed on the trash panda's official roster, so not entirely sure who that is. There is Gil Hill's pitch, and it's bounced foul up the first baseline. Gil Hill has the advantage in 1-2. But day giving way tonight. Will Simpson had to go get that ball and fling it over onto the berm and rights on the right side of the field. Just in foul territory next to the foul pole. And flip it in there to resume play. 1-2 the count. Rodriguez saw a bunch of pitches his first time up. And from a two-strike count, brought it to full, sent a couple foul, and then had himself a base hit. He just watched inside for a ball, and it's 2-2. Here's the pitch. And again, swatted out of play. This time on the left side, up in the air. Rodriguez has seen the baseball well against Gary Gil Hill. Couple of strong at-bats. He's 3-for-3 against him. And he watches just off the outside corner at the top of the zone. That one prompts a zoom on the laptop, and it doesn't look like it clipped any bit of that zone. So even with a challenge, which is not a thing at this level, I think it would have been a ball. Really good eyes. Here's another foul ball. This is 2 at-bats. And both have gone to 3-2 counts for Nick Rodriguez. He has fouled off at least one pitch after reaching the 3-2. We'll see if he makes it at least 2 foul balls. Gil Hill's pitch is up top for ball 4. Fantastic at-bat yet again from the leadoff man. In 2 trips, he has seen almost 15 pitches. And actually has seen 15 pitches on the dot. 8 the first time, 7 the second time. And now is aboard at first for the second time. First time up, it was a base hit. This time a walk. Rowdy Rodriguez lost one into right field. This is down a base hit. Around second, stopping at second is Nick Rodriguez. Nick Rodriguez gets on. Rowdy Rodriguez follows in suit. Rodriguez bunch on the base paths. Here is Tucker Flint, longest tenured member of the Rocket City Trash Pandas, not only currently but all time in terms of games played. Gil Hill out of the stretch, kicks him and misses up and away. Flint struck out his first time up. He is just 2-for-21 against the Biscuits this year in 8 games. That's a stretch that features 7 strikeouts, including a strikeout back in the first. Gil Hill behind 1-0, working from the first base side of the rubber, set at his belt, lifts home. This one hammered on the ground. Petrie has it, spins the second for one. Barrios' relay is way in time. Flint didn't even get out of the box at all. He jogged up the line. Oh, a few feet. He did not reach the midway point in between home and first. Frustrated with himself as he returns back to the end of the dugout. Well, it's a double play that goes 4-6-3. It erases Rowdy Rodriguez, but pushes Nick Rodriguez over to third base with 2 outs. Here's Cole Fontenelle. Chance to drive in a run. Pitch home. Flutters outside for ball one. Fontenelle, 24 years old, came into the night hitting 207. Mentioned he attended TCU with Braden Taylor. He watches just off that outside edge, 2-0. Opened the season last year as the number 23 prospect in the Angels organization. Last year he had one really big game. Fouled back. He hit for the cycle, becoming the second. Actually, he was the first in Trash Pandas history and the second Angels minor leaguer to do it. Jose Rojas did it back in 2018 with Double-A Mobium. Here's the pitch. 2-1 is set high in the air. Foul on the left side and out of play. We're back to even at 2-2, and Gary Gil Hill, who has flirted with disaster in this game a few times, is a strike away from another escape. Trying to keep this game tied at 2 apiece. Runner at third, 2 gone, 2-2 pitch. Hit high in the air, out towards left field. Spikes drifting towards the line, reaching up. He's got the baseball, and Gary Gil Hill has got himself a scoreless inning. It is no runs on one hit, no errors, and one left aboard. A double play helps Gary Gil Hill to the scoreless third. We go top four. Biscuits coming back up, looking to take the lead when we return.
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0: Joel Hurtado will take on the Biscuits in the top half of the fourth inning. Biscuits will oppose him with the 6, 7, and 8 batters. Matt Corvath, Kenny Piper, and Ryan Spikes. The Biscuits have a hit in every inning. They have scored in each of the last two, but only put up one run in each. So we are tied at 2 runs apiece. Top of the fourth inning, Hurtado back out there. And here comes Matt Corvath, who struck out in his first trip. Horvath went through draft night. His agent had called him and said, hey, you're getting set to be a Seattle Mariner. In there called a strike. He didn't hear anything. Draft tracker continued to tick on, and all of a sudden, he was drafted by the Baltimore Orioles. Orioles surprise picked him. Pitcho, this is outside, out of UNC. It was a top three-round pick. Horvath drafted by the Orioles, and then he was part of that trade with Jackson Baumeister over to the Rays a couple of years ago. Now, about two and a half seasons. Now, two seasons worth of baseball into his tenure with the organization. He has spent all of his time in the Rays system with the hitting coach currently for the Biscuits, Braxton Martinez. 2-1 to count. The pitch home to him. This is downstairs. Make it 3-1. We're talking with Mac. He said that working with Martinez steadily throughout his career has been such a blessing. It's always good for hitters to get different input from different people. Just because there's one guy that's the hitting coach doesn't mean that's the only spot he's getting any swing advice from. Here's a bouncing ball left side past the diving third baseman Fontenelle and into the corner. Horvath ripping around first. He's up to second. Thought about trying third for a second. Lost his helmet as he retreats back to the second base back. Oh, it's a leadoff double for Mac Horvath here in the fourth inning. And the Biscuits set up really well to take the advantage right back in this game. Kenny Piper will dig in. Piper, a long-tenured Tampa Bay Ray minor leaguer. Kenny made it up to Triple-A Durham. And here with the Biscuits all season long. Right-hander deals home, and there is a called strike to the knees. Just in chatting with Piper pregame one day, a few weeks back, was talking if he had stayed in contact with many members of Biscuits teams of past or Triple-A Durham or just players that have moved from the Biscuits that he's played with that are now scattered throughout all of baseball. And he said, yeah, Tristan Peters and him still talk some. And Peters just broke up a no-hitter that had been almost 8 innings worth of a perfect game from Yamamoto. Pitch home. Swing and a miss by Piper, and it's 1-2. That was on the heels of Piper's two home run game. That was back on Mother's Day. And asked Kenny if he had remembered his last multi-homer game. And he said, yeah, I think I do. It was with Durham. And actually, there's a funny story behind it all. Dove into a story. We'll talk about that after the 1-2 pitch. Hurtado set on top of the mound, deals home, and Piper watches outside. 2 balls and 2 strikes. That was a slider. Kenny said in his first at-bat, he ended up using Tristan Peters' bat, and he homered with it, and he brought it back to the dugout. Tristan Peters had homered with a bat. We were like, need to use that bat. Pitch home is lofted into left center field. That's going to dunk its way down a base hit. Around third comes Horvath. He's going to score standing up. Piper chugging for second. The throw is a beauty, and it's not in time. It's an RBI double for the Biscuits' backstop, who's doing some damage here on this Wednesday night. His second RBI, and he's tallied up 6 total bases and 2 at-bats. A double to left center field brings home Horvath. And Biscuits are trading doubles here in the fourth. Still nobody out, and Ryan Spikes has an opportunity. And so the rest of the story goes that Tristan Peters then homered a second time, and they continue to tell Kenny, you got to swing with Tristan's bat. Here's a trickler towards shortstop. Gloved by McCroskey. Throws on the run to sit down Ryan Spikes. Piper does go to third. So it's even a productive out off of Spike's bat on the ground or to short. Piper said, no, no, no, I'm going to use my own bat. And he did, and he homered with it. So in one game, Tristan Peters homered twice. He had both of his homers with his bat, 3 of them off of the same bat. And then Kenny Piper had 1 homer with his own bat. Right-hander set and ready, deals home. And there's a swing and a miss by Gregory Barrios. 1 out and a runner over at third base and Kenny Piper, who broke this tie with an RBI double just a moment ago. Top of the card stands on deck after Barrios with the infield pulled in. Here's the pitch. Barrios sends it in the air, right side, foul ground. Going back to first baseman Bartolero, reaching over the tarp. He makes the play and has the wherewithal about him to spin around and fire a strike home. Piper holds it third on a fantastic play defensively from the first baseman and former Troy Trojan, Caleb Bartolero. That is impressive stuff. He was reaching over the tarp down the right field line and was able to pick it up. So it's up to Emilian Petrie with a runner at third base and two gone to try to bring him home and make this a 4-2 Biscuits advantage. Lefty in the box, righty on the mound. Hurtado kicks in the pitch. Catches the top of the zone with a slider. Sinning has gone double, RBI double, ground out, pop out in foul territory. Righty with his glove on his hip. Kicks home and misses down and away. Ball and a strike. Now the Biscuits have been playing a long-winded version of baseball, or a brand of baseball. They have played a lot of long games. That was not the case yesterday. This one a little bit slow moving through the first three innings, but it's been action-packed. Which misses down and away, and that's what makes things a little bit easier when you're sitting back, consuming a baseball game or broadcasting a baseball game, working a baseball game in any regard. Everybody wants their team to win, but in a perfect world, they do it with a fun game. Show off some offense or have it be a close game. Pitch home. Petrie chops it on the ground. Over to first. Bartolero has it. Flips to Hurtado, who's there to step on the bag in time and retire the side. Biscuits get a pair of doubles to start the inning that generate a run. It's Matt Horvath and Kenny Piper who combine on the doubles to give the Biscuits a 3-2 lead. Bottom of the fourth next, Rocket City coming up on Jack 740.
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12: Let's go.
0: Gary Gilhill returns to the mound. He is trying to make it through his bottom of the fourth inning. He has pitched pretty well. He has played with fire a little bit, but has worked his way out of some jams. And finds himself entering the bottom of the fourth inning with a 61 pitch count. He'll do so against Caleb Bartolero. Bartolero lines the first pitch out to center field. Matt Horvath is there to glove it. But a good swing from the first baseman, who's off to a really hot start in his time with AA Rocket City. Lines to center. Here's Anthony Scola, who singled and scored in his last trip up. Gil Hill peering in at the lefty. Stolen waits. First pitch. Just misses the zone. According to our stuff, it was a sinker well on the outer edge. This one lofted in the air, slicing away from Spikes into the corner, and it is gone. Just barely a hard hit ball. 95 off the bat, and it sneaks over the wall in left field. Game tying homer, and we are tied at three. Well, J.J. DeRozio homered in his last trip. He's the reason we were ever looking at a 2-1 Rocket City advantage. He's got a chance to put him back on top with one swing. Instead, he's going to roll over to third. Taylor has it, charging in, fires a head-high strike to sit DeRozio down. Here is Harold Cole. First offering misses up and in on the right-handed hitting Cole, who is the designated hitter in this game. He grounded out to Braden Taylor at third in his last trip. His only trip against Gary Gil Hill here in this one, although he's 1-for-3 lifetime against Gary Gil Hill. A swing and miss on a fastball up in the zone, and the count evens at 1-1. Stretching going on out of the Biscuits pen. There's a swing and a miss. Gil Hill coming up on 70 pitches. Gary has gone as many as 97. That was his first start of June. Last time out, he went 77 across five innings. He's coming up on 70 here in the fourth. Brady Deals. And just misses outside. But Gary Gil Hill has a little bit of a stretch that's maybe on the line. 2-2 with two outs. He's gone at least five innings in every double-A start. And he misses down and away. And that was pitch number 70. So we'll see if he comes back out above 70 pitches. There's some light tossing going on in the bullpen. You can tell it's a lefty getting loose. Cannot tell which lefty. There's a foul ball that Piper wears the brunt of. Continue to give Kenny Piper a chance to collect himself. He's on his feet, just kind of standing behind home plate in front of the umpire. Piper straps the mask back on, and we're ready to do another 3-2 pitch. Now, Gary Gil Hill has seen his fair share of full counts here in this one. Here's another on the way, and it's lined into deep right center field. Playable for Simpson, who is there to squeeze it. Inning over, but a game-tying homer by Anthony Skoll, his first at the AA level, evens this game at 3 apart. We go top of the fifth. Biscuits coming up, trying to break the 3-3 tie when we return.
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0: Hurtado back out to the mound. And we go to the fifth. Game is tied at 3 apump. Looking across the league at the scores. Biloxi is set to play a doubleheader tomorrow. They currently trail in the sixth inning against Columbus by a 5-3 clip. Pensacola also passed up the Biscuits and now, well, they win today, are closer to the top. Braden Taylor watches outside with the first pitch. They won game one, which is the postponement from yesterday. They are currently playing a 2-1 game in the bottom of the fifth. Right-hander set at his belt, steps back, and Hurtado's offering to Taylor rides inside. In the same vein, we look across at the scoreboard in college baseball. North Carolina beat West Virginia earlier today, 12-7. Oklahoma up 5-3 on the Georgia Bulldogs, the highest seeded team remaining. Pitch is at the bottom of the zone. Georgia, the number 3 overall seed. North Carolina at 5, West Virginia 16. Oklahoma was not inside a ranked spot. Kind of came out of nowhere. Pitch home. This is inside. They won the Lawrence Regional. And then picked up a W in the Supers. Three and one the count on Braden Taylor. Awaits the pitch and watches up and away for ball four. Hurtado walks the first man that he faces here in his fifth inning. You look at what Hurtado has done over the course of the year. It's been a very interesting season. He's got really good numbers. He had a couple of rough starts, which really in the grand scheme of things aren't that rough. One at Knoxville where he gave up 4 runs, which is a season high. He's done that multiple times, 3 times now. And tonight he's given up 3. Arnamo steps in, and the first pitch is on the outer edge, calling a strike. But, so 3 times he's given up 4 runs. One of them was a 4 1/3 inning outing, so not great, but it's nothing that really blows up your ERA, as you can tell by him boasting a sub-3 entering the day. He's now resting at 3-1-1. Pitch misses low, and the count evens at 1-1. Right-hander Eddies. He lifts. Taylor started to go, then stopped. This one bunted firmly up the first baseline. Arnamo's going to be out, but it gets Braden Taylor up to second base. Here is Xavier Isaac. We continue talking about Hurtado's season. He's second in the league in ERA entering the day at 2.87. Fourth in whip, which is walks, hits, per innings pitch. So not much base traffic against him. Seventh in innings pitch, fourth in average. He's racked up 4 wins. Also in the top 10. This is his fifth career start against Montgomery. And up until today, it boasted a 2.91 ERA, but he's never earned a win. He's 0-1 lifetime against the Biscuits. Tied at 3 right now, and the runner at second and one out. The first pitch to Xavier Isaac is in there, called a strike at the base of the zone. It's a first pitch changeup. A day has officially turned tonight. The lights are on, illuminating this playing surface with pitch black skies surrounding us here at Toyota Field. Pitch home. Isaac swings and just caught a piece of it to foul it back off of the catcher, D'Orazio. Both catchers copying each other in this game. D'Orazio followed in suit of Kenny Piper with a homer, starting the offense for his team after Piper did the same. Piper just wore a foul ball off the inner thigh, as did D'Orazio. Looks like that one caught him actually on the knee, but caught his shin guard, but trust me, it still doesn't feel very good. Especially on a pitch at 93, and it's fouled right back at you. Isaac awaits. Hurtado rocks home, and the pitch dips down and away. One and two. Here comes the 90 mark for the right-hander. There is some action out of the pen. 90 pitches. It's the second time this year he's hit 90s. The most he's thrown was 92 his last time out, last week at Chattanooga. He gets a swing and a miss and a strikeout of Xavier Isaac. That is his fifth. And it's going to end his day. Well, would say the manager's coming out, but he's been ejected. So Darren Brown, the bench coach and acting manager, is coming out. Hurtado's day is going to conclude after 4 2/3 innings. And his line is not final. With Braden Taylor, the go-ahead run, standing at second base for the new arm. When we return on Chop 740.
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4: 140.
0: A new arm on the mound is the righty Chris Cortez. Cortez takes the ball from Hurtado. He inherits a runner at second base. Hurtado finished after 91 pitches, coming up just shy of his season high of 92. So Cortez takes the baseball. There's number 49 on the back of his uniform. Cortez on to face Will Simpson. Now Will has been one of the best. We've talked about it all night, how he loves hitting in this ballpark. Asked him a simple question pregame today. Do you like hitting here? He said, oh yeah. Last time we were here was a blast. I was the Southern League Player of the Week the last time I played here. May 11th, sure enough, he was named Player of the Week last season. There's a bouncing ball foul back off the screen. He had a ton of multi-hit games. He had 11 hits in 6 games. That was from May 6th to May 11th last year. It garnered him the Player of the Week award. He added on 3 homers and 6 RBIs. One homer here, just a simple base hit, could break the tie. Swings and misses and falls behind 0-2. Well, Hurtado wanting to finalize his line with 4 2/3 of 3-run innings. Braden Taylor is parked at second. He walked to start the inning. Since we have gone bunt to first, strikeout. And now 0-2 to Simpson. It's down in the dirt. Skips away from the catcher, D'Orazio, but he keeps it tight enough to hold Taylor up at second base. Chris Cortez with a 5.56 ERA on the air. He's 4-1. It's the 14th time out of the pen. The Trash Pandas have called his name. 1-2 pitch, swing and a miss. Got him with a sweeper downstairs. Excuse me, that's the slider from him. Back-to-back strikeouts, and the Biscuits go scoreless in the fifth. No runs on no hits, no errors, and one left aboard. And it finalizes the line on the starter, Hurtado. We'll give you that line when the Trash Pandas are back on top of the mound in the top of the sixth inning. Bottom of the fifth coming up next. Still tied at three on Jock 7-4.
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0: Gary Gilhill does return to the mound for the home half of the fifth inning, trying to keep his five-inning and three or less earned run stretch alive. He has done that in all seven starts of his tenure with the Biscuits here at the AA level. He is known for throwing a lot of strikes. Interestingly enough, you look at what he's done today. He did hit a batter. He's given up a pair of homers, which matched his previous two home runs allowed on the year. In his defense, on the broadcast currently, they're showing a shot of the wind that the flags are blowing out to left at an aggressive pace. There is a righty in McCroskey. Mac McCroskey takes strike one. Gilhill is just shy of 75 pitches. This one will be his 74th, and he'll do it ahead 0-1 out of the windup. Here is the pitch. It is tapped on the ground over to the third base, down to one knee. Braden Taylor has it, sets his feet, and a strike on to first in time for the out. 5-3 ground out. And the top of the card will come up. Nick Rodriguez is ready to bat. Rodriguez has had two of the best at-bats that we've seen all season long. 3-2 base hit in the first inning on a liner to right at 100-plus off the bat. They walked in a 3-2 count after battling. He's seen now this 16 pitches. There's a foul ball on his 16th pitch. He has fouled off borderline pitches, forced Gilhill to come inside the zone to him and hit him hard when he does. That one rides outside, a ball on a strike. Rodriguez hitting over 350 against Montgomery this year. Does have three doubles. Pitch misses inside. Somehow has not scored once he's gotten on. He's been stranded at third on two separate occasions, including back in the third and in the very first inning. Righty deals. And this one lofted down the line, headed towards the corner. It's down and deflects into that corner. Spikes had trouble picking it up. It came back up against the wall. And he's there to pick it up and fire it back in just in time to hold Rodriguez to a double. Nick Rodriguez has got Gary Gilhill's number. Now 4-for-4 with two doubles, two singles, a walk, and an RBI against Gary Gilhill in their career. Here comes the pitching coach, Jim Paddock. 78 pitches for Gary Gilhill. Paddock straightening him out before facing Rowdy Rodriguez. So if you're with us back in the very first inning, bottom of the first inning, prior to today's game, I was chatting with the Biscuits pitching coach, Jim Paddock, and asked him, who do you prepare for when it comes to this Rocket City offense? Obviously, there's an approach for every hitter. But there's not necessarily a hitter in every lineup that inflicts fear into you. Well, the name that is circled on the card is Rowdy Rodriguez, so it makes sense that the Biscuits pitching coach comes out to talk with Gary Gilhill prior to this at-bat. Rodriguez in this game has been hit by a pitch and single. Gets Gary Gilhill. He's now 2 out of 5 in his career. 2 out of 4. Hit by a pitch his first time up. Pitch misses inside. Ball and no strikes. Rodriguez a 292 hitter at the moment. And one swing of the bat could break this tie. One gone. Runner at second. 3-3 the score in the bottom of the fifth inning. Gilhill spins and throws to Petrie at second base. To no avail. Nick Rodriguez started this inning with a one-out double. Rowdy Rodriguez trying to follow in his footsteps. Rowdy deals. And there's a called strike on the inner edge with a changeup, and that brings the count back to even at 1-1. Gilhill's ERA officially under 4 now. 3.98, and would love to keep it that way. He's got to work around the one-out double. He's tied in the count, 1-1. Here's the pitch, and a sweeper stayed up and in. And it's a 2-1 advantage for the lone top 30 prospect on display offensively this week, barring any change to the roster, because Rowdy Rodriguez is the only top 30 offensive prospect in the Angels' org. Right-hander deals, and this one lofted back and over our heads here in the booth, and the count tied at 2-2. Rowdy Rodriguez. Very interesting. Trying to learn the answer to this over the course of the week. Rowdy Online is listed as being from San Pedro de Macorís, which is in the Dominican Republic. Played stateside in high school. Tried to check his swing. They appeal out. He did not go. And the count moves to a 3-2 count. He went to Georgia Premier Academy, which is in Statesboro, Georgia, for high school. On every document printed off by Rocket City, he is listed as being a native of Lawrence, Mass. Pitch home. Is chopped out towards second base. Petrie charging in, has it down low. Underhand flips to Isaac at first. And there's the second out. It does move Nick Rodriguez over to third. But Gary Gilhill an out away with Tucker Flint standing in. Flint is 0-2 with a strikeout and a double play. Gary Gilhill will not be the pitcher to face him. Gilhill seems frustrated with that decision. He's at 84 pitches. He has owned Tucker Flint so far. Kevin Bowles, the manager, is out to take the baseball away. Gilhill got rid of one of the baseballs, continues shaking his head as he trots back to that third base dugout. So TJ Fontaine is going to come on. The lefty will inherit a runner at third base and two outs here in the fifth. Gary Gilhill will watch eagerly from the dugout. We'll step aside and return with more information. Runner at third base, a tie 3-3 game, bottom of the fifth, two outs, TJ Fontaine. We'll talk about him when we come back.
1: Good morning, Alabama. How did you sleep last night?
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the lefty is out, and he will stare at a left-handed batter in Tucker Flint. When you look at the numbers, Fontaine is actually better against righties than lefties, but still holding lefties to a 217 clip, 5 for 23. Runner at third, first pitch to Flint is in there, called a strike. T.J. Fontaine out of San Diego State, drafted by the Rays in the 14th round, made his professional debut back in 2023. He's got a fastball, slider, and changeup arsenal coming off of a really sharp outing. Pitcho flutters across the top of the zone. It's nothing in two. He had the tale of two different games. He had a blown save loss in which he gave up five runs and just got two outs against nine.

0: off box. Pitch misses downstairs. So Kevin Bull's legendary manager. Maybe it was strictly a pitch count thing and they were going to go, but not entirely sure. This is the lefty-lefty matchup that they wanted to set up, with Flint hitting 342 against lefties and 222 against righties, and T.J. Fontaine being better against righties than he is lefties. All that matters is this at-bat, and it's chopped foul up the first baseline and remains 1-2. Ball rolls all the way down into the corner and comes to rest in foul territory. Simpson, the right fielder, is over to pick it up. He flips it into the crowd, in and out of the hands of a young fan, and a different young fan dives on top of it. Always fun, the ballpark. You never know what you're going to see. A lot of effort going on out there in foul territory on the berm for some young kids. Ball and two strikes. Two gone. Fontaine delivers inside, and the count is 2-2. Well, we officially have a tarps off section going on here at Toyota Field. Down the corner in left field, there are some teen fans who have taken off their shirts, and they are waving it around above their head. Pitch home, and this one lofted into shallow center field. It's down a base hit. Well, the call to the bullpen comes back to bite the biscuits, and Fontaine allows the base runner to score. So both of the trends for Gary Gilhill die thanks to one decision. They pull him at 84 pitches. He loses his five-inning streak, which he had gone five innings in all of his seven starts. And that base hit that is charged to his name, not the hit, but the RBI, pushes it to a four runs allowed for the first time. There's a swing and a miss by Cole Fontenelle. 0-1. So Gary Gilhill's line will come to its final resting place. And if Fontenelle allows, we will mix it in after this pitch. Fontaine set ahead, 0-1. At his chest and rips one downstairs. Ball and a strike. Gary Gilhill ends after 4 2/3. He gives up four earned runs on six hits. He struck out two. He walked one. And he allowed a pair of homers. Fontaine tied in the count at 1-1. He centered his chest. Flynn over at first, and the pitch home. Misses down and in. He got underway at 7:07, so we're creeping up on the two-hour mark. Biscuits finished game one of this series in 1 hour and 58 minutes. Pitch home. Lofted in the air, right side, out of play. Much like the Biscuits have played last week against Knoxville, felt like every opposing count went to 3-2 and found foul ball after foul ball. It resulted in the Biscuits playing three consecutive three-plus hour games. And as of this moment, it looks kind of like the direction we're heading in this one. Rocket City up 4-3 in the bottom of the fifth. Pickoff attempt. They've got Flint nailed. Isaac chasing him to second. He flips to Petrie, who's going to chase back and apply the tag in his lower back. And the inning is over. But Tucker Flint, who is picked off to end the inning, delivered the RBI knock to put Rocket City ahead. They get a run. It comes on two hits, no errors, and they leave nobody left on the base paths. 4-3 after 5, we go to the 6th. Biscuits coming up next.
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2: We're back at the ballpark. T-shirt. It's not a T-shirt cannon, but T-shirt sling. Slingshot is back out. They were hurling up some T-shirts. Haven't quite made it up to the booth. Well, there was a shot for one of them. It got pretty close. Held out on the crowd beneath us. 4-3, the advantage for the home team. Rocket City, and they take in the lead on a base hit in the bottom of the fifth. Now in the top of the sixth, first pitch to Matt Horvath is taken up above the zone. It is Chris Cortez on the mound. He got the final out with a strikeout of Will Simpson in the fifth, stranding Braden Taylor up at second base. Right-hander deals. This one chopped up the middle. Four-handed stop by the shortstop. McCroskey sets his feet, delivers a strike in time. Sit down, Matt Horvath. Ground out to short. Lights things up in the top of the sixth. Well struck grounder. Handled well up the middle on a forehand stop by Matt McCroskey. And now Cortez has a pair of outs on just six pitches, and he will square off against Kenny Piper. Well, it was Horvath and Piper that provided the last run for the Biscuits. Piper has been involved in a lot of the scoring tonight. He has netted two of the three RBIs in this game for the Biscuits. A homer back in the second, a double in the fourth. Here's the pitch. Piper takes a called strike at his knees, and it's nothing and two. Kenny with a two-for-two day has brought his average up. 10 points from 236 to 246. But he's behind 0-2, and here's the pitch from Cortez. This just stayed above the zone. A ball and two strikes. Fastball at 98 out of his right hand. Cortez has got a four-seamer, a sinker, a slider, and a changeup. Former pitcher at Texas A&M. There's a breaking ball. Depthy slider, and that actually tagged as a sweeper. It's a very looping slider out of Cortez's hand. Piper fouls it back. He's ready with a 1-2. He looks in at Piper. The pitch home is flared back off to the top of the netting. Kenny Piper stays alive. Cortez was transferred to Rocket City from High A Tri-City on May the 5th. Baseball America taps him as the number 12 prospect in the Angels system out of the bullpen. 23-year-old. Piper waves and misses at a slider down and away. Two up, two down. And for Cortez, three up, three down. Oh, here is Ryan Spice. Biscuits trailing 4-3, top of the sixth inning. Nobody on and two outs. Here's Ryan Spikes. 0-2 so far, and he watches the first pitch off the outer edge for ball one. Spikes, a 250 hitter this year against the Rocket City Trash Bandits. 1-0 pitch. It's cut through. Evens the count at a ball and a strike. Spikes against Hurtado had a ton of success. He was 3-for-3 coming into the game with a double, but went 0-for-2 against Joel Hurtado. Right-hander deals home and fits one over the heart of the plate. A fastball at 97. That's the sinker. Got some movement to it. And there's a swing and a miss on a ball downstairs. Here's DeRozio's throws high up the line. And Spikes is going to dart for second. Ryan Spikes pulls into second base with a strikeout. Third punch out for Chris Cortez. It's a wild pitch charged to him, and it pushes Ryan Spikes, able to reach and move up to second. Razio's throw was way up there. They dropped third strike on a wild pitch, and then an E2 on the throw puts Spikes at second base. Maybe that's the break to the biscuits needed. It's Gregory Barrios, who's 1-for-2. He watches the first pitch down. Now Cortez has been nails. He's got a 5-1-1 ERA. You look at his recent outings, he has not allowed runs. 2-0 in his last five games without allowing a run. This one lined to right field. It's going to sink down a base hit. Windmill around for Spikes. Here comes the relay to the plate. It's online. It's not in time. Well, the strikeout does come back to bite Rocket City. And Ryan Spikes cruises around from second to score on the RBI single by Gregory Barrios. Well, the Biscuits have tied things back up here in the sixth. That is a tough break. And now Cortez might be shaken up a bit. They're coming out and pulling him from this game. The trainer is not there, but it seems like something might be wrong with him. And he will exit. Hopefully all is well for Cortez. But the Biscuits have tied this game, and they have gotten back into the bullpen. We'll introduce this new arm when we return. There's a runner at first, two gone, top of the sixth, and a tie 4-4 game here on Jock 740.
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2: On in relief is a lefty. It's Leonard Garcia. In for Chris Cortez. See what Garcia, a left-handed hurler, has. Garcia is 22 years old and is ready to make his 23rd outing this year out of the pen for Rocket City. He is a native of Venezuela and has a three-pitch arsenal at his disposal. Fastball, slider, and changeup. This is his 23rd outing, which is the most in this Southern League. Runner at first, two away. Million Petrie at the top of the car. The lefty watches the first pitch down and in. One another count, lefty on lefty matchup. Garcia deals. Petrie takes. That's inside. Ball two. The line not final on Cortez. The things that are final: one inning, one hit, no walks, three strikeouts, no homers. For the moment, he's been charged with one run. Petrie would like to make that two. Three balls and no strikes on Emilian Petrie. Garcia boasting a 3.54 ERA at the moment. And that one finds the zone. Bottom of the zone with a fastball. Left-hander was signed back in 2019 by the Angels. He picks over to first and sends Barrios back in with a dive. He is safe. 4-4 ball game, top of the sixth inning. One on and two gone. Hay has turned Knight. Trash Pandas and Biscuits going to work. Pitch home, runner goes, and Barrios has himself another stolen. Never mind. Pitch missed just above the zone, and it is ball four. So no stolen base. There was a throw. Petrie took a tight one up above the zone, right around chest height. And he works the walk. So he's aboard for the first time in this game. Both first and second for Braden Taylor. Taylor had slowed down just a little bit after a really good couple of weeks. It's maybe stretched into 3 weeks, but he has a hit in this one, which misses outside. Braden up to 10 homers and now 31 RBIs this year. He drove one in earlier. Left-handed hitter out of TCU. Lefty on the mound, pumps home, and fits one on the inner edge. It's the same spot as the first one. Really close to the zone. One called a ball, one called a strike. Lefty sat at the bell. First and second in a tie 4-4 game. And delayed steal by Barrios, and he's headed into third. Even Petrie couldn't follow it soon. Gregory Barrios moves over to third. He ends up with his second stolen base. That is his 19th on the year. Comes again in delayed fashion. Runners at the corners. Two gone, one and two the count. On the left-handed hitting, Braden Taylor. Here's the pitch. He swings and misses, and the inning is over. Taylor strikes out for the first time in this game and is set down, stranding runners at first and third. Biscuits do get one run. It comes on one hit. There was an error in the inning and two left stranded. That is the top of the sixth. We are tied at four, headed to the bottom of the sixth. When we come back on Jock 740.
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2: TJ Fontaine is back to the mound. Home half of the sixth. And we are almost exactly 2 hours into this thing. Bottom of the sixth inning, tied at four a pop. Rocket City coming to the plate, and it's going to start with Cole Fontenelle, who they had trivia in between innings of. Fontenelle is the only player in Trash Panda's franchise history to hit for the cycle. We talked about that his last time up. They used that as trivia alongside Zach Neto, who's a big leaguer, and Christian Moore, the former Tennessee star. Left-hander deals home to the righty, and there's a swing and a miss by Fontenelle. Fontenelle in this game has hit from the left side first two times up against Gary Gilhill. Struck out and flew out. Now he flips around as a switch hitter, batting from the right side against the lefty Fontaine. They had him reaching on an off-speed pitch down and away, and that was the slider. Now looking across the league scoreboard, Biloxi in action. They have actually just gone into the late innings. They're middle of the eighth, but they are losing pretty lopsided fashion. Pitchell. Swing and a miss. Struck him out. There's strikeout. The first for T.J. Fontaine. The third overall for this Trash Pandas offense. And here comes Caleb Bartolero. Homer Troy Trojan stands into the box. Righty awaits, and the first pitch from the lefty is tagged in the air, right center field. Long run for Horvath, who's into the alleyway and snares it on the run. Two gone. And Bartolero has been a very impressive player in this series. He's 0 for 3 in this game, but has two really sharp swings on line drives to center. Fontaine wants a new baseball before he faces Anthony Skoll. So Columbus is up 8-3 at Biloxi here at the moment. Biscuits need that. Now, Pensacola has a doubleheader today. They won game one. They are in the midst of playing game two against Birmingham. And last time I checked, it was a 3-1 advantage for Pensacola. And Birmingham has come back. It is now a 4-3 game in the seventh. Left-hander deals home. There's a bouncing ball foul up the third baseline. Biscuits need a loss from Pensacola. They are going to need a few losses this week from Biloxi. Lefty kicks, and there is a foul ball. Biloxi will play their doubleheader tomorrow, and Columbus, sitting at the bottom of the division, could do some favors for Montgomery and potentially Pensacola. Everything kind of stacked against the Biscuits. We could talk about that more after a two-strike pitch. Lefty deals. This pops up on the infield, left side, in foul territory. Piper looking up in the night sky and with ease cruises underneath it to retire the side. So we're headed to the top of the seventh. We'll talk a little bit more about what I meant by Biscuits kind of being on the wrong side of things in terms of how this is all playing out. When we come back, top of the seventh, locked at four on Jock 740.
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2: Leonard Garcia is back on the mound. Made the comment that things not shaking up in the Biscuits' favor, and that's not necessarily the results, because those haven't either. Biscuits have done that to themselves by losing seven consecutive games. And if you look online, it's going to say six games because one of them is charged back to that 1-1 tie that we resumed earlier this week that is officially accredited back to the month of May. But that is not the case in my book. It is a seven-game losing streak because they lost the game yesterday. It was tied at one, and they ended up losing. So the left-hander on the mound kicks home at the righty. And Arenamo takes a called strike with a first pitch slider. Well, the Biscuits obviously are on the road, and they're competing against a team fighting for a playoff spot. You can expand this a little bit and go back with the Biscuits last week. Pitch home, and that misses on the outer, or rather catches the outer edge. Missed outside, but it was called a strike. 0-2. So the Biscuits, in back-to-back weeks, have played two of the teams that are battling for a spot in the North Division. Pitch misses down. Simultaneously, Pensacola is at home against the worst record in the league. That's Birmingham. Biloxi is also at home against the worst record in the South Division in Columbus. Lefty deals. Arnamo lofts one back out of play over our heads here in the booth. And the count remains 1-2. Garcia has thrown 13 pitches. He walked the first man that he faced, struck out the second that he faced to get out of the jam in the sixth. We finalized Chris Cortez's line at one run allowed across his one inning. Ball misses. way outside, and it's 2-2. Lefty looking in at the righty, and here's the pitch. It's lofted, foul out of play on the right side. A solid at-bat from the Biscuits DH, Yadier Arnamo. He's really known for his defense. He's got a decent bat, and the average has crept up as of late. He's now hitting 230 with a 1-for-2 line here tonight. Which misses outside, and the count advances to full. 3-2. Here's the payoff, and it is wide of the zone for ball four. And the leadoff man is aboard on a well-earned walk by Yadier Arnamo. He earned every bit of that free pass. Nothing free about that one. Here is Xavier Isaac, who has grounded out to first on a ball hit at 102. He has walked, and he has struck out. Which pretty much summarizes typical game for Xavier Isaac. Generally a strikeout, generally a walk, generally a hard hit ball. Now they're replaying that 3-2 pitch to Arnamo, which according to our data said it was outside. There's a bouncing ball foul up the first baseline, and it's 0-2 on Isaac. Show the replay, and you could read Garcia's lips. Tell you what he started with, but he ended it with, come on. He was not happy about the call. According to our data, it was the correct call. However, it was close. 0-2 the count on Xavier Isaac. Runner at first, quick pitch, and it misses low. Ball and two strikes. Garcia got on the mound in a hurry, lifted his front leg in a hurry. He didn't lift it all that high, just a couple of inches off the ground. It wasn't a slide step, but it might as well have been. In the pacing world, it was. He deals home to the plate and misses low. Just off the outer edge, a little bit below the zone with a slider. 2-2. Isaac battling back. There's a dribbler foul of the first baseline. Now, we were talking about Pensacola. They have aligned themselves by now playing this week the worst team in the league on both sides. Pitch home. Fouled off the top of the netting over top of Will Simpson, who stands on deck. Still 2-2 on Xavier Isaac, but the Blue Wahoos were on the verge of a doubleheader sweep that would move them into first place in the Southern League South, but they gave up 5 runs on 3 hits and 5 walks in the top of the 7th. There's a pickoff attempt, Arnamo back in with a dive. He stays laying there at first base, and now will work his way up. Lefty deals and misses down and away. From 0-2 to 3-2. Still nobody out. There's a runner at first. Nowhere near done tonight. Top of the 7th. 4-4. Both teams have 7 hits. Make that 8. That one's going to find its way down in left center. Arnamo is around at second. He'll stop there. And Xavier Isaac on a 3-2 sinker, up and in, lofts it in left center field, a base hit, and the Biscuits in business here in the 7th. Arnamo walked, he's at second, Isaac just singled, and here comes Will Simpson, who is 0-for-3 here tonight. He has 6 hits in 7 games against the Rocket City Trash Pandas, and out comes the pitching coach, Tim Levin. Wraps his arms around both D'Orazio and Garcia. Battery will try to get out of this jam. First and second, nobody out. Will Simpson stepping into the box in a tied 4-4 ball game. Well, if all the scores hold, things could get interesting. Biloxi is looking like they are going to drop their lone game of the day. They're headed to the ninth inning with Columbus up 8-4. Here's the pitch to Simpson, and it misses down. Whereas on the other side, Pensacola, we were just talking about, we're getting close to a doubleheader sweep. They now trail 6-3. We're in the bottom of the seventh. Left-hander deals. Simpson takes. There's a called strike on Will. Right at the knees. Fastball, and we're even up at 1-1. Simpson a double play candidate, but the Biscuits have fared well this year. Least amount of double plays, but not last week. Pitch misses outside, and it's 2-1. Knoxville was able to get the Biscuits quite a bit. Actually, last week, nobody rolled more double plays than the Biscuits defensively. And that's a good thing, but also can mean a bad thing. Can mean that base runners are on the base paths. That's what the Biscuits had last week. They gave up an average of over 350 last week against Knoxville. Left-hander deals, and a foul ball back to the screen on a perfectly placed slider on that outer edge. Simpson wiggles the bat in front of his body, 2-2 the count. Trying to lift something out to the outfield. Here's a pitch, and he lifts this one, but it's foul out of play. Right side of home plate. 2-2 all over again.

0: Left-hander with his black glove at his belt. Looking in at Simpson. Here's the 2-2 again, and it misses inside. We'll get another full count. With only runners at first and second, and no outs. Runners won't be moving on the pitch. Lefty looks back to second. Now deals home. Simpson lofts one foul back over our heads. Will Simpson stringing together a solid at-bat. And this battle with Garcia, who's up to 33 pitches. There's some action out in the bullpen over that right center field wall. Oh, left-hander is back to work. Leonard Garcia, first and second, nobody out in a tie game. Here's his 3-2. Simpson fouls it back into the mitt, and he is out. Second punch out for Leonard Garcia, a well-timed one to make it first and second with one away. Here's Matt Corvath, 1-for-3 with a double, a strikeout, and a ground out to short. Well, you look at this stretch for the Biscuits, and you think, how did they get here? And there are numbers that tell that story. Pitch home. It's Anthony East calling a strike. Biscuits are in the midst of a 7-game losing streak, which is the second longest active stretch in all of minor league baseball. Lefty deals and misses low. Evens the count at 1-1. Salem has a 9-game winning streak in the Carolina League right now. Salem being the single-A affiliate of the Boston Red Sox. 7-game losing streak is also tied for the longest in the Southern League this season. It's the most losses consecutively for Montgomery in quite some time. There's another called strike, this time on the inner edge, and it's 1-2. You got to go back to where the Biscuits dropped 12 in a row back in 2022. That was a stretch that went from May 10th to May 29th. Tough month of May back in 2022. 1-2 pitch on its way to Horvath, and he takes a called strike 3. He knew it right away. And the Biscuits continue their trend of struggling with a runner in scoring range. With that strikeout, that is back-to-back strikeouts in that regard. It's up to 3 strikeouts for the lefty. And the Biscuits tonight are 3-for-14 with a runner in scoring position. Pitch misses outside. This game still tied at 4. Runners at first and second to start the inning. Kenny Piper, hope for the Biscuits. Prime opportunity with a leadoff walk and a base hit to follow, but back-to-back strikeouts have semi-distinguished the threat. That misses outside. Now the crowd is arguing it. Leonard Garcia has had something to say about every single miss tonight. He has shaken his head. He has said things back at home plate umpire Chase Eubanks. No ifs, ands, ors, or buts. That's a ball. It missed outside. There's a called strike on a ball outside. So he just got a call. 2-1. First and second for the Biscuits. Two gone, Kenny Piper. Here's the 2-1 pitch, and that misses down and away. It is now a 3-1 advantage. Ryan Spikes is on deck. Should Kenny Piper find a way to reach? Three and one. Piper's had a big day already. Left-hander set. He looks back at Arenamo. Here's his 3-1. It's a swing and a miss. Slider backdoored Piper. And now they will shift in a 2-strike count defensively. Infield pulls back. Outfield shifts just ever so slightly. The tarps off section is now being featured on TV. They have moved location-wise. They're now behind the tarp up the first baseline. Left-hander deals. Here's the 3-2. Piper lines it over to third. It's caught by Fontenelle. Well, Kenny Piper's had a big day. Just barely missed, making it an even bigger one. He lines out. A leadoff walk and a base hit go to waste for the Biscuits. It is no runs on one hit, no errors, and 2 left aboard. Time to stretch. Bottom of the 7th. Rocket City coming to the plate when we return on Jock 740.
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0: Biscuits going to the bullpen. T.J. Fontaine is done, and here comes big Derek Eddington, donning the number 38 on the back of the uniform. Sinker slider arsenal for Eddington, and it's been very up and down season for the big righty. We'll have a much bigger role in the bullpen for the Biscuits after the departure of Alexander Alberto to AAA Durham. Alberto looks like a guy that is destined to find the big leagues this year. Rays need some help. That is an electric right arm you can call upon out of the bullpen. Well, Derek Eddington doesn't have just a big frame. He's got a big arm as well. Can run it up there in the high 90s. First pitch to D'Orazio, 97, but outside for ball one. Eddington's issue has been falling behind in counts. It has been his inability to throw a strike with his secondary offering, slider. Decent metrically, but he struggles to throw it for a strike, and he misses again up top of the fastball. It's 2-0 count in favor of J.J. D'Orazio, Trash Panda's catcher. Derek Eddington, 26 years old, from Pickford, Michigan. Pitch home, and there's a called strike at the top of the zone. Make it 2-1. Played two seasons at Davenport University, which is a Division II in Michigan. Comes on the heels of one season at Kellogg Community College. We had 9 wins and 68 strikeouts. Both led Kellogg Community College baseball program. Eddington fits a slider on the inner edge, and it's 2-2. D'Orazio asks for time. Eddington's got himself a 5.28 ERA. He does have 6 saves this year. He's 6 out of 8 in save opportunities, 2-3 in the record department. Right-hander lifts high, and his pitch is bounced on the ground through the right side, a base hit. J.J. D'Orazio has his second hit. This one comes to lead off the seventh. The leadoff man is aboard against Eddington. Let's get you the final line on T.J. Fontaine, who came on relief of Gary Gilhill. He allowed the inherited runner to score. But he went an inning in the third on his own. He did not give up a run. He gave up one hit, no walks, and he struck out one. First offering is a strike to Harold Cole. Right-hander set at his belt. Long pause and kicks. There's a slider that's fouled back. It's always a good sign. Looking at the standings in the Southern League, games that have gone final, Chattanooga has won for the back-to-back night against Knoxville to take a one-game lead in the North Division. That interdeals. And that's a called strike three. Delayed called strike three, but a called strike three nonetheless. And Harold Cole strikes out to become the first down recorded by Derek Eddington. And that was a strike. Mac McCroskey will toe the right-handed batter's box. Game still tied at 4 runs a pop. 4-4, bottom of the seventh, one on and one out. With the righty McCroskey hitting for the third time before Nick Rodriguez comes up for a fourth time in this game. Biscuits would love to roll a double play here. As They do not want to face Nick Rodriguez. Runners on base, especially not with a runner at second base. Pickoff attempt over to first. Tight play. Isaac frustrated again with the call. Safe is the call with J.J. D'Orazio sneaking back in with a duck. Certainly was close. Rocket City is two games back of Chattanooga currently, and that would shrink to a game and a half with a win in this one, or swell to 2.5 games with a loss. When you go to 2.5 games with four left to play, don't love your odds. Get it to a game and a half, still not great odds, but you have a chance. So you're telling me there's a chance. Eddington peers in. Delivers home, and it is 3-0. Biscuits, as it sits right now, are a game and a half back. With the win, would get it to one game. Pensacola has officially gone final. Pitch home. So that is going to change. The Biscuits could move back into second place behind Biloxi with a win. And actually, that is a lie. The best that the Biscuits can do are tie Pensacola. Forgot it was a doubleheader. They went 1-1 today. 3-2 is the count on McCroskey. Eddington working with a runner at first and one away. Staring into the shortstop, Mac McCroskey. Right-hander lifts home and his pitch. Swing and a miss. Strike him out. The throw to second is a beauty. Strike him out. Throw him out. And the inning is over. How about that? Right on cue, Kenny Piper guns down J.J. D'Orazio, his opposing catcher, and Mac McCroskey strikes out swinging against Eric Eddington. 1-2-3 inning that started with a base hit. Nobody left on base. 7 in the books. We go top 8. Biscuits coming up, trying to break this 4-4 tie.
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0: Garcia is done. He gives way to a new arm on the mound. Let's get you Leonard Garcia's final tally. Came in for the Trash Pandas. That went an inning and a third, allowing one hit, two walks, three strikeouts. Did not give up a run. No runs, but the one hit and two walks. And the first pitch to Ryan Spikes is popped back out of play. New arm is Murphy, number 33. Luke Murphy, righty, standing at 6'5", 190, 26-year-old from Tennessee. And there's a bouncing ball out towards shortstop. It's gloved by McCroskey. Takes care of Ryan Spikes. 6'3", ground out. Well, it does not boil down to this, but this feels like the breaking point with the Biscuits. You win this, you have an opportunity. The door is open. It's not guaranteed by any means. You're going to have to rattle off some more wins this week. You're going to have to get some help from some of the worst teams record-wise in the league. But if you do lose this game, it feels like it might be over. Here's a drive into center field. It's playable for Rowdy Rodriguez. Gregory Barrios continues to swing a hot stick. This time he sat down on a firm, lofty liner to center. Here is Emilian Petrie. Petrie hit his first double-A homer to start the game yesterday. Got the series started with a bang, homering on the third pitch. Petrie is now hitless since. He went total of 1-for-4 yesterday. He is 0-for-3 in this game with 3 groundouts, all on the right side. 2 to first base, 1 to second base. He walked his last time up. He's behind 0-1. He chops this one up the middle. It's off the glove of the pitcher, Murphy, and the shortstop collects it. McCroskey fires on the run for the out. Well, a tandem effort from Luke Murphy and the shortstop, Matt McCroskey. Lined over his head, looked destined for center field, and knocked down by Murphy. It knocked him to the ground, and he sends us to the bottom of the eighth. Still tied at 4. Rocket City coming up next on Junk 740.
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0: Wednesday night baseball continues here from Madison, Alabama. Rocket City Trash Pandas and Montgomery Biscuits both in contention in the playoff races with just 5 games left to go for each of these teams. Rocket City 33-30 in the north side. The Biscuits hoping to stay above 500. They're an even 32-32 at the moment. Rocket City has the leg up right now. Tied at 4. Derek Eddington back out for his second inning. He had maybe the most bizarre 1-2-3 inning we have seen this year. He lifts high in his first pitch. It is a slider called a strike at the top of the zone on the leadoff man, Nick Rodriguez. Well, they did it right on cue. I had just said the Biscuits do not want to face Nick Rodriguez with a runner on base, especially not with 2 on, including a runner in scoring range. Pitch home. Fouled back, and it's nothing in 2. Maybe Eddington has the inside track on how to sit down Nick Rodriguez, because Gary Gilhill and T.J. Fontaine could not. Rodriguez singled in his first at-bat in a 3-2 count. He walked in a 3-2 count in his third at-bat. And then his third time up, he doubled and came around to score. He has an RBI in back-to-back games. Again, is hitting where the base is empty. This time is the leadoff man of the eighth. But he's behind 0-2. Eddington kicks high in his pitch. Is sent foul back to the screen. Well, Columbus has officially beaten Biloxi. And Birmingham officially splits the doubleheader with Pensacola. Scoreboard watching for the Biscuits is done tonight. Check in on the College World Series. That game in the bottom of the ninth. Georgia being hounded by the Sooners. Oklahoma up 11-4. Bottom of the ninth inning. Right-hander set at his belt. Kicks home, and the pitch is Hit well past the shortstop into left field. Oh, my. Nick Rodriguez showing signs of Owen Ayers from last week. Biscuits could not get Owen Ayers out. They cannot get Nick Rodriguez out. He is 3-for-3. He's reached all four times. Leadoff man is aboard for Rowdy Rodriguez. Rowdy spelled R-A-U-D-I. Rowdy Rodriguez. Slightly open stance on the right side. Eddington with Rodriguez showing bunt. He will pull back and watch inside on the slider for ball one. Braden Taylor crashing down from his spot at third base, ready to field the bunt. Rodriguez, respect of the small ball a little bit, but this might be your best hitter. It's tough to lay down a bunt with him. He's going to show to do it again and bunts it up the first baseline. Taylor, the third baseman, cuts it off, fires up the line in time. Well, it was a perfectly placed bunt, and Braden Taylor came down from third to get it. So it's a sack bunt that moves Nick Rodriguez into scoring range. Here's Tucker Flint, and before he bats, Jim Paddock is out to have a conversation with Derek Eddington. Eddington, very similar numbers, both to righties and lefties. He's getting ready to face another lefty after he went. Righties went 1-for-3 against him in the first inning. They're now 1-for-3 with a sack bunt. Lefties are 1-for-1 in this game, with Nick Rodriguez being the lone lefty to face him. Here comes the second, and Tucker Flint, left-handed batter. Flint singled his last time up. He was the one that broke the 3-3 tie with a base hit over the infield's head against T.J. Fontaine. That was the first man that Fontaine faced, and then he picked him off. And they're going to put him on. Intentional walk to get to the cleanup man, Cole Fontenelle. Biscuits go intentional walk to put runners at first and second. It does put the double play back in order with the left-handed bat of Cole Fontenelle, the third baseman, standing in. He is 0-for-3 tonight with a couple of strikeouts. Eddington lifts high, and his pitch is just off the outer edge. They call it a ball, but it was a strike. 1-0. Righty on top of the mound, working from the first base side of the rubber. Lefty in the box awaiting the 1-0 pitch. And way out in front of a slider is that left-handed swing. 1-1 the count now. Eddington past the 25-pitch mark. Some bullpen arms up on their feet, but nobody, it appears, up and throwing. Runners at first and second and one away here in the bottom of the eighth. Eddington lifts. Here's his pitch. It's fouled back. He could use a strikeout here. He's ahead 1-2 now. Pair of runners aboard the base paths. First and second, 1-2 count. One gone, tie game, bottom eight. High pressure moment for Derek Eddington. Right-hander deals. Here's his 1-2. It's tagged in the air well. Left side out of play. Playing pinball in the concourse. It hit a concrete wall, deflected back into the seats, hit the back of one of the seats, ricocheted up about three or four rows, and now we resume a 1-2 count. Here's the pitch. It's bounced on the ground, foul up the first baseline. So it remains 1-2. Derek Eddington looking to get out of the jam. Ground ball double play could do it. Could also use a strikeout here. Caleb Bartolero, the former Troy Trojan, stands on deck. He is hitless in this game, but has been really good against the Biscuits this year. Here's the pitch. This is up and away. Even up at 2 balls and 2 strikes. Sinker at 96 miles an hour. 2-2 the count. Eddington comes set, has his sign with a catcher, Piper. Looking in at the left-handed bat of Cole Fontenelle. Here's the pitch. It's a breaking ball down. Three balls and two strikes. The slider misses for Derek Eddington, and now he's at risk of walking the bases full. One out. Runners will not get a head start on the pitch unless they decide to try the double steal. Had to strike him out, throw him out in the last frame. Eddington readies. Runners stay put. Pitch home is low for ball four. He goes back to the slider. And after an intentional walk, he has a legitimate walk. And the bases are loaded for Caleb Bartolero, who with one swing would essentially sink the hopes of a Biscuits first half championship. And it's not official. If they lose this game, it is not official either. But they would become heavily reliant on their friends in the division. Pitch misses outside. Bases are loaded. There's one gone, and Bartolero is in the box ahead 1-0. Eddington just two pitches to think about. Fastball, that's a sinker, and a slider. Righty deals. Here comes the pitch. Fastball is expected. Just clipped that outer edge. Called a strike. Matt Evans thinks it 1-1. That's the problem this year for Eddington. When he gets behind in counts, because he only has the two-pitch arsenal, hitters can sit dead rat on the fastball. Back to tie at 1-1. Eddington delivers. This bounced foul over towards third base. 1-2. Bartolero steps into the right-handed box, slightly staggered stance with the left foot back behind the back right foot. Taps the plate, wiggles the bat above his right shoulder. Here's the pitch, and he sends it foul on a fastball up in the zone, above the zone, actually. Battles to stay alive at 1-2. Eddington has thrown 33 pitches. There are some guys up and stretching in the bullpen. Still nobody that appears to be throwing on top of the mound. Eddington with one out and the bag's full. 1-2 the count. Right-hander deals. Misses wide. 2-2. Now that is the one thing that you've got to do if you're Derek Eddington. You have to throw strikes here. You cannot walk in the go-ahead run. Eddington has had control issues at times this year. It has gone intentional walk to real walk to load the bases. Pitch home. Is just off the plate, and the count is full at 3-2. Did miss by much, but did miss wide of the zone. Piper did a nice job making it look nice. So another 3-2 count. Bartolero in the right-handed box. Bases are loaded. Nick Rodriguez at third, representing the go-ahead run, and time is called. Quickly back in, steps Bartolero. Eddington back on top of the mound. Rodriguez at third, Flint at second, Fontenelle at first. 3-2 the count. Here's the pitch to Bartolero. Hit high into the night sky and

0: high end of the night sky and left. Spikes charging in, loses his hat, makes the play, and will fire on one hop to the cutoff man, Braden Taylor, and everybody stays put. A fly out to left in a 3-2 count, tight game, bottom of the eighth. Now the bases are loaded with two outs this time. And here steps a lefty in Anthony Skoll, who's had a big game. Solo homer back in the fourth. A base hit and a run scored back in the second. Most recently fouled out against T.J. Fontaine. First look at Derek Eddington for the left-handed hitting outfielder. And the first pitch glides way outside. It's a slider. It's an uncompetitive pitch. No thought about swinging at that. It's a slider that missed outside to a lefty, so it's breaking back in towards the plate. Doesn't look like a strike all the way. Now he fits a fastball way inside at 95, and Skoll has to jump off the plate to avoid being hit by it. And he's ahead 2-0. Eddington was ahead the last time up. Right-hander deals. And again misses inside. Pitch home on the outer edge. Called a strike in the 3-0 count. Kenny Piper trots out to the mound, wants to have a conversation with Eddington. That was a strike up towards the top of the zone. Did clip the top. 3-1 count, bottom of the eighth inning, 4-4 game, the bases are loaded. This inning started with a base hit from Nick Rodriguez. A sack bunt pushed him to second. An intentional walk followed by a real walk has loaded the bases with one out. Eddington got a fly out to left to temporarily get out of the jam, but now he's facing a 3-1 count. Here's his pitch, it's way up top, and there's ball four. Eddington has walked three in a row to give a 5-4 lead in the bottom of the eighth to Rocket City. Here comes the manager, Kevin Bulls. The Biscuits are going to the bullpen. Looks like Hayden Snellsire is going to come on in relief. Now the Biscuits tonight have not managed the bullpen the right way, and it has cost them a couple of runs. Hayden Snellsire is on to try to get him out of the jam.
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0: situation, and the Biscuits already have their work cut out for them. They are down a run, two outs, thanks to three consecutive walks from Derek Eddington. Hayden Snellsire is on to try to pick up the final out and get the Biscuits out of the jam. J.J. DeRozio, the first to bat, sends one foul out of play on the right side. Well, Eddington lasted. He came on in relief of Fontaine and went an inning and two-thirds, giving up two hits. He walked three. He struck out two. And for the moment, has allowed one run, but one swing of the bat could drastically change that. Snellsire's hoping to avoid that being the case. DeRozio has a two-hit game going. He's two for three with a homer and a base hit. Snellsire's pitch. A check swing. He went around. They say he did not. Oh, boy. The slider down and away. And the count is even at one and one. That's a tough one. Snellsire set at the belt. Lifts high in his pitch. Is again downstairs, missing with a slider. Hayden's got a 4.68 ERA. Settling back into his time in Montgomery. He pitched twice last week and gave up two earned runs in the last one. It was actually the losing pitcher on the 12th, 5 days ago. There's a foul ball back to the net, and it's 2-2. Snellsire was promoted to AAA Durham to make one relief outing back on May 22nd. He pitched against Nashville, AAA affiliate of the Milwaukee Brewers. Went two scoreless, two-hit frames, and a strikeout. Sent back to Montgomery, and then had a separate stint that featured two appearances out of the bullpen for AAA Durham. And now this is outing number 17 here at the AA level. He has allowed four out of seven inherited runners to score. He's trying to strand three of them here tonight. 2-2 the count. DeRozio waits, and the pitch is lofted in the air right side foul ground. Isaac giving it a look towards the tarp, and he's there to make the catch, crashing into that tarp, and the inning is over. But three consecutive walks push home a run. It is one run on one hit, no errors, and the base is left loaded. Biscuits now trail 5-4. They need a run to keep this thing alive in the top of the ninth. We'll be right back here on Jock 740.
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4: Well, the Biscuits trying to stay alive. They will do it against Luke Murphy here in the top of the ninth inning. And as we mentioned, Biscuits' loss tonight does not eliminate them from the playoffs. But their magic number would be sitting at 8. They would be in third place in the division, a game and a half back of Biloxi. They're currently 1 game back and can make it a half game with a win. Excuse me, they can make it 1 game with a win, and that would tie Pensacola. Then things get really interesting. But with 3 straight walks and a run coming around to score in the bottom of the 8th inning, feels kind of typical for this Biscuit stretch here as of late, on the verge of losing their 8th in a row, and if they want to avoid that, they've got to push across a run here in the ninth. They trail 5-4. Good part of the order coming up. Taylor, Arenamo, and Isaac with Simpson, the fourth duo. Any one of those four batters could, with ease, poke one out of the yard. First pitch to Taylor is upstairs for ball one. Biscuits, 4 runs on 8 hits. They play clean defense. Rocket City has 1 more hit. They have 1 more run. And they have committed 1 error. Right-hander deals. And fits one over the heart of the plate. Called a strike. Luke Murphy, 26 years old. This is outing number 22 for him. His first in saves. It's a foul ball out of play. Now this would not be a save for him because, oh, the lights have gone out. The lights have just turned off at the ballpark. We're looking at darkness. They will pause play as home plate umpire looks up into the press box, looking for somebody to flip the lights back on. Well, luckily, it was in between pitches. It was not in the middle of a pitch, but anticipation builds. There's 1 light, 2 light, 3 lights. Now they're all back on, and the crowd celebrates. A little bit of a delay, and maybe that's what sparks the comeback for the Biscuits. I don't know. We're grasping at straws here. It's 7 straight losses for Montgomery, and they're 3 outs away from being handed their 8th. But there are some really strong hitters, both in the box and to come. 1-2 the count on Braden Taylor. Here's the pitch from Murphy. It is downstairs for a ball, and the Biscuits just got away with one. That is a fastball right at the bottom of the zone and should have been a called strike 3. Instead, the count evens at 2-2. That one at 98, right at the knees. Luke Murphy leads the league in saves. He has 13. There's a high fly ball out of play on the left side. Not only does he lead the league in saves, he is first in all of minor league baseball with 13 saves. 13 out of 14 in that department, and this kind of feels like a save opportunity, but it's not for him. Earned himself a win. Taylor fouls one off, left side, out of play. So it stays at 2-2. Murphy just across the 10-pitch mark, even though he came on in the 8th and sat down the Biscuits in order with a pair of ground balls and a fly ball. Right-hander twirling the ball behind his back, gets the grip, and deals to the 2-2, and Taylor again spoils a borderline pitch. He's right on that outer edge. Stays at 2 balls and 2 strikes. Taylor is 1-for-3 tonight. He has walked, he has struck out, he has driven in a run. Trying to find a way aboard here. Pitch home, and that one called strike 3, and Taylor does not agree. It's on the inner edge. Taylor letting home plate umpire Chase Eubanks know. Eubanks jawing back at him. Taylor will head back to the dugout. Strikeout got him looking. It's a borderline pitch that, according to our data, was a strike. And for Taylor's sake, there were two pitches there that could have been called strike three. Here's Yadier Arenado. Biscuits down to their final two outs. There's a first pitch slider in there, a strike. 5-4 Rocket City lead. The Biscuits have not won a game in a week. There's a called strike. Jess clipped the outer edge with a slider, and Arenado finds himself in an 0-2 hole before swinging the bat. Yadier has reached twice tonight with a base hit and a walk. He has also bunted and struck out. It's a total of 1-for-2 with a walk and a strikeout. Here's the 0-2 to him. The miss is down and away. 97 with a fastball. Murphy was a star at Vanderbilt as a closer. He had to overcome Tommy John surgery in his time with the Commodores. Had 9 saves back in 2021. And he fits 98 on the outer edge to sit down Arenado. Arenado offered at it. It was a strike regardless. And it's back-to-back punch-outs here in the ninth. The Biscuits are one out away from falling in their eighth straight game. Here's Xavier Isaac. First pitch. Down and in for ball one. Now, Murphy has an ERA this year at the AA level of 0.39. He's been the best closer in all of minor league baseball, and he fits one this time on the outer edge. And it's 0-2. 1-1. He missed with his first pitch. Lefty awaits. Here's the pitch. And this glides high of the zone. 2-1. Isaac singled his last time up. He has also walked tonight. He has struck out and grounded out. Righty on top of the mound, looking for the win. Lefty in the box, trying to extend it. And Isaac does by taking upstairs. He's ahead 3-1. Will Simpson on deck packs a punch as well if Isaac should find a way to reach. Isaac settled in the back of the left-handed batter's box. Murphy set at his belt, looking in. Here's his pitch. He missed inside. That's ball four. Well, the Biscuits have a two-out base runner in the top of the ninth inning. And the go-ahead run, and Will Simpson will stand in. Simpson, tonight, a tough night. 0-for-4, 3 strikeouts. He has been hot lately, hitting over 300 in the month. Homered in 3 straight games, and he fouls this one back. 0-1. Last trip to this ballpark, he had 11 hits across 6 games. Simpson yesterday went 1-for-3 with a base hit, a ground out, and a fly out. And he lines this one into center field. It's a base hit. Isaac will make the turn. He'll play it safe and stay put at second. But the line keeps moving. Here comes Matt Horvath with 2 on and 2 out in the ninth. Biscuits not done yet. Still down to their final out as they have been for now 3 consecutive batters. The seemingly never phased Luke Murphy has reached the 24-pitch mark. He's getting ready to throw his 25th to Matt Horvath, and before he does, J.J. DeRozio wants to trot out and have a conversation with a right-hander. So Murphy has been unbelievable. He has not allowed an earned run in 17 straight games. You've got to go back to April 25th, the last time he gave up a run. In this span, since April 25th, 17 2/3 scoreless, 8 hits, 3 walks, 22 strikeouts. So now 4 walks and 24 strikeouts. He had 12 straight saves before his first blown save. And this is not a save opportunity because he's in line for the win right now. Came on in the 8th inning, and that's where the bottom of the 8th, Rocket City took the lead. First pitch to Horvath is outside for ball one. The tying run is at second, and Xavier Isaac, the go-ahead run in Will Simpson, is behind him at first. Horvath doubled earlier in this game and came around to score. He's 1-for-4. Here's the pitch. A spinner stayed high, and it's 2-0. Mac Horvath batting now. Kenny Piper on deck has had a big game with a homer and a double, both netting runs. Horvath would love to push it to him. He can be selective ahead 2-0. Murphy set and deals. Swing and a miss, and that is a well-located cutter down and away. You take it, it might be called a strike. Righty deals. Fits one at the top of the zone. Biscuits again down to their final strike here on Wednesday night. Two balls, two strikes, two outs. It's a 5-4 game. Biscuits have the tying run at second base. But are down to their final strike, trying to snap a 7-game skid. Fans here in Rocket City that have stayed into the late hours of the night. Just past 10 o'clock, on their feet, cheering on Murphy. Here's the pitch. It is taken. It is called strike 3 on the outer edge. And the Biscuits have lost 8 in a row. Murphy ends up striking out the side. He gets two of them looking. He strikes out 3 across 2 scoreless innings. Biscuits threatened with a walk and a base hit, but go quietly into the loss column. 5-4, the final score. Biscuits are sub-500 for the first time in a long time, and their hopes on a first-half crown in the Southern League South Division are looking mighty slim. We'll step aside and recap it when we return.
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4: Back high atop Toyota Field. The Biscuits fall in this one. 5-4. Their losing streak is up to 8 consecutive games. Luke Murphy picks up the win. He's 1-0. Derek Eddington suffers the loss, falling to 2-4. And the Biscuits drop this one 5-4. 4 runs on 9 hits, no errors for the Biscuits, 11 left on the base paths. They went 3-for-15 with runners in scoring range. That is opportunity after opportunity squandered. And on the other side, 5 runs on 9 hits, matching the Biscuits in the hit column. 1 error and 5 left on the base paths. Trash Pandas only went 1-for-8 with a runner in scoring range. Yoel or Hoal Hurtado picked up a no decision, going 4 2/3 of three-run baseball. Cortez, Garcia, and Murphy ended the night out of the pen for Rocket City. They are now 34-30 and still in the hunt. The Biscuits are going to fall to 2 games back with 4 left to go. Well, not high hopes for the Biscuits' first half. They fall to 32-33. Rocket City up to 34-30. Well in the thick of things. Hoping to have a celebration at some point this week. But again, they do not control their own destiny. You look at the offense. Kenny Piper shined for the Biscuits. He had a pair of hits, including his 6th home run of the year. That put the Biscuits up early. J.J. DeRozio's 2-run homer put the Biscuits behind in the second inning. Braden Taylor tied the game at 2 with a base hit, scoring Gregory Barrios in the 3rd inning. We didn't see the Biscuits score again until the 4th, where they retook the lead after the bottom of the 3rd brought a ball on a double play that kept the score tied at 2, and then the Biscuits took it back at a 3-2 advantage in the top of the 4th inning. Rocket City even in on an Anthony Skull homer, his first at the AA level in the bottom of the fourth. And then you got to go to the late innings. The bases loaded walk from Derek Eddington did the Biscuits in. 5-4 the final score. We turn our attention to tomorrow. Ryan Johnson is on the mound for Rocket City. He's 0-1 with a 2.21 ERA. Former big leaguer, guy trying to make his way back to the big leagues after struggling this year. Jackson Baumeister, a top 30 prospect in the Rays system, will oppose him. Baumeister 1-2 with a 4.66 ERA. That first pitch at 6:35 tomorrow night. Make sure to be here pregame beginning at 6:25. Well, that wraps us up tonight. 5-4 the final score. Biscuits fall for the eighth consecutive game, and their hopes just hanging on by a thread in the first half race in the Southern League South Division. Well, that wraps us up tonight. 5-4 the final score. On behalf of our producer, Michael Killer Kelly, I'm Luke Mealy, saying thanks for spending your Wednesday evening with us. Enjoy the rest of your night. We'll catch you back here at the ballpark in Madison, Alabama. 6:35 the first pitch, part two of our interview with Will Simpson, beginning just after 6:25.

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18: A better life with Dr. Sanjay Gupta.
19: Did you know that almost half the vegetables and more than three quarters of the fruit that we eat in this country come from just one state, California? Yeah, it's true. And according to a new report by the Environmental Working Group, a health advocacy organization, a lot of this produce is tainted with PFAS, which are sometimes referred to as forever chemicals. Why? Well, the EPA says pesticides keep America's food supply safe, abundant, and affordable. And of course, these chemicals are used in every state, not just California. Now, if you are worried, though, about how much you're consuming, the best thing to do is to buy organic produce, if and when you can. Organic or not, you should rinse all fruits and vegetables under running water. Don't use any soap. And as one epidemiologist told us, use a brush on sturdier items like carrots, potatoes, and cucumbers. I'm Dr. Sanjay Gupta, helping you live a better life.
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0: Beyond the sheer numbers, this report, perhaps unsurprisingly, found a major difference in caregiver well-being between men and women. One psychologist we spoke to suggested thinking 5 years in the future and imagining where you are right now. Will you be glad you took something on, or regretful that you didn't? You also need to cut yourself some slack, he said, especially women. Don't try to shoulder all of the burden by yourself. You might need to ask for help before you burn out. You'll be so glad you did. I'm Dr. Sanjay Gupta, helping you live a better life.
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0: soccer. And I think soccer right now is, I genuinely think it's, we're close to seeing it actually grow. I think the World Cup's done a world of good. And if the U.S. can take care of business here in the next couple days against Australia, maybe it does a whole lot more for the country and its interest in the beautiful game, if you will. All right, RPO, what does it mean next?
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10: 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Trae Young is passing on a massive payday to test the open market. Four-time All-Star guard plans to decline his $48.97 million player option with the Washington Wizards for next season, officially becoming an unrestricted free agent. Sorry, Washington. I'm Drake Toll.
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13: 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This is McElroy and Kublik in the morning.

Matt Groening, Kilbuck in the Morning, Jocks 94.5. Thanks for being here. It is June 18th. It is 8 a.m. here, hour number two. Talked a lot in the first hour about just where sports is right now in general. I mean, it's as healthy as I can recall. I mean, I'm just really entertained by what's going on in our world right now as far as sports is concerned. Now, the World Cup helps, of course. There's lots of action as it relates to that. But, man, the NBA playoffs delivered. Unbelievable finals. Great champion. Enjoyable team to support. An underdog in Jalen Brunson becoming a star in the biggest city in our country. Like, there's a

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17: 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College football kicks off in 72 days.

McElroy and Kubik in the morning. Jock 74, 5, 9 o'clock here locally in Birmingham, Alabama. The U.S. Open underway. I just put it on, and right now a couple guys at 1 under, neither of which I know. Conditions look testy, to say the least. The wind is howling. When you can see it on these guys are wearing very, they're showing Cameron Young right now. And he is, I don't know, standing there, not moving. And yet his sweater is rippling significantly. The flag on number two, as Chris Goddard putts for birdie on the long par three, is almost bent over. That's how significant the wind is howling, and nobody can putt it to the hole because the stimp meter on the greens is about 10, which means they have slowed the greens down because the wind is so significant that it would blow the ball off the green if they were faster. So definitely the U.S. Open conditions that we are wanting, and we're getting it right now at Shinnecock Hills. We welcome him on every single week. He is

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2: Team USA had the most impressive victory of week one of the World Cup, but now have a tricky decision to make with an additional victory locking up a trip to the round of 32. Push Christian Pulisic to return against Australia tomorrow afternoon, or play it safe and rest his injured calf knowing that they'll most certainly need him to advance deep in the tournament. With their impressive depth, I take it easy on Pulisic at this point and make sure he's ready for the knockout stages. I'm Chris Mack.
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7: He has been with his church group for most of the week. Welcome back, partner. How are you?
8: Thank you, my brother. I'm great. I'm a little bit tired from travel yesterday, but that's all a part of it. But it was wonderful. The people of Puerto Rico were beautiful.
7: Do they enjoy your video?
8: I don't know if the video has made it around the island yet.
7: Do you think the
9: not yet the
7: Visitors and Tourism Bureau will adopt it?
8: Maybe so. Look, you see that, doesn't it make you want to go and encounter an iguana?
7: Well, you and your wife, you were recently in the Caribbean when you guys were married just a few years ago, and I've been to the same place.
8: Yep.
7: Where you guys honeymooned is where Leanne and I went many years ago, and you could not eat outside without the iguanas becoming your new friend.
8: I had named one where we were staying, and there was a collection of them, so you had the turtles and you had the iguanas. And the iguanas, there was this one, I called him Mufasa because he seemed like he was the leader.
7: Yeah.
8: And he was big, and
7: he was the alpha.
8: But he was very personable. He came up to a guy on our trip, and they give you little frozen cups of food for the turtles, and the iguanas, they will eat anything. And the iguana came up, took the food out of his hand, and then crawled over his lap like a dog.
7: Like it was no big deal.
8: Yeah, yeah. And then his son got bit on the finger.
7: Oh,
8: and just from knowing what I know about the monitor lizard. And I associate, that's a distant cousin probably.
7: Yeah, that's not
8: a
7: good thing.
8: Those are really dirty mouths, yeah, so you probably want to put something on that. So,
7: yeah.
8: Caleb, prayers to you, and hope that finger's okay.
7: Well, glad to have you back. How was the... Oh, here we go.
8: That sound means there's breaking news here on the show. For more, let's send it to the breaking news desk where Pat Smith is sitting by.
7: Wow. Hola.
8: Hola, mi amigo.
7: Landrum arrives back into the States, and on Capitol Hill, we've got breaking news coming out of Washington, D.C. The Senate's Commerce Committee has just voted 19-9

0: bit easier, just from a nervousness standpoint. I think we're a bit more ready. I think, you know, the mentality that Coach Posh has brought to the team, it has been amazing. We have that bit of edge that we didn't have before, and it's been wonderful.
1: Still no official word if the U.S. will have Christian Pulisic available. He trained separate from the team yesterday. With this 2026 World Soccer Update, Brad Heller, Westwood One Sports.
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0: is 11 o'clock. Welcome back in on this Thursday. Reminder, we will not be here tomorrow. We just heard from Whip Sanderson. We will go to Tuscaloosa momentarily. Talk to our good friend Rodney Orr from Tider Insider, the very latest on Alabama recruiting. If you're just now tuned in, the Senate's Commerce Committee, they have voted 19-9 to pass the Protect College Sports Act. It will now move to the Senate floor, so the full Senate will have to vote on it. And then, obviously, if it passes the Senate, it'll have to go to the House of Representatives. So there's still some work to be done, but it was historic today, Landrum. First time ever that a sports bill has gone this far.
1: Yeah, hopefully not historic rains, but we are expecting heavy rainfall later on today. 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
0: Joining us on the Higginbotham Hotline, Rodney Orr from Tider Insider joins us, as he always does, on a Thursday. Rodney, I hope you're well, getting ready for the big monsoon we're going to get over the next 24 hours.
2: Man, you know, we go through this about every summer, don't we? Like, it's like 10 to 14 days where it's just rains constantly.
1: We can use it, though, right? How's the yard looking? How's your yard looking?
2: It's a lot better.
1: Yeah?
2: A lot better.
1: Yeah,
2: a lot better.
1: You're not having to run that sprinkler.
2: Well, the only problem is I need to mow it, but I can't because it's wet.
1: I know. It's that tight window. Yep.
0: You got Bermuda or Georgia? What do you have?
2: Bermuda.
0: Okay. Well, it loves this type of weather.
1: Mm-hmm.
0: Loves it.
2: Yeah, it's a lot better. It's looking green. Really good.
0: Nice. Well, how's the Alabama recruiting looking? Is it looking as good as your front yard?
2: Well, wow.
0: I don't like the way this is starting.
1: That was the most dramatic sigh I've ever heard.

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1: Welcome back. PJ Glasser, Brad Evans here with you. BetMGM Tonight, Westwood One Sports, is they're winding down the first round of the U.S. Open. There's a 150-shot difference between the morning wave and the afternoon wave. The cumulative score of the guys that went off in the morning shot a plus 302, and the afternoon wave is plus 152. So much better to be playing in the afternoon. Wyndham Clark and Dustin Johnson, your co-leaders right now at Shinnecock. Brad and I are going to talk some NBA draft coming up next segment. We got that on Tuesday. Absolutely loaded draft with so many great players, terrific freshmen, upperclassmen, some European guys as well. Brad and I will dive into that as we get ready for that on Tuesday. But let's continue talking MLB. And as always, we'd love to hear from you too on the phone lines, or send us a text 310-840-4910. Again, 310-840-4910. You want to talk some baseball, NBA draft, NFL. We're going to preview the Los Angeles Rams coming up in hour number three. Talk U.S. Open, World Cup, whatever it may be. Love to hear from you. Give us a call. Give us a text. Let's do start, sit, and cut, Brad. Let's start with AL playoff contending teams. I'll give you these three. You tell me which one you would start, sit, and cut. Chicago White Sox, Seattle Mariners, Toronto Blue Jays. Who would you start, sit, or cut?
2: I'm going to take it in the exact order you read it. I'm going to start the Sox. I am going to sit the Mariners, and I'm going to cut the Blue Jays. And I can't believe that. I probably would have done reverse order, quite frankly, if we would have done this exercise before the first pitch of the regular season was thrown. But we got a decent sample size now here in the middle of June. And the White Sox are a team to be believed. I've already said it. I said it in the show. I said it yesterday. I've said it repeatedly or relate. I think they're going to win the AL Central. They're the real deal Holyfield and a team here in the month of June that's number 14 in WRC Plus without Murakami on the field, and he's going to be back soon. They're a team that is struggling right now, you know, find the zone with the pitching staff and at the bullpen, the starting rotation. Davis Martin, I mentioned, getting just blasted by the Yankees the other day. Their 5.79 ERA here in June has got to improve, to say the least. But, you know, they're the team to beat. The Mariners, a big win today. Brian Wu, a very different pitcher at home than away. Those splits are pretty divisive, to say the least. And he was excellent. Three hit, only, you know, almost went the distance. Went eight innings of shutout baseball. Entering the day, Seattle was number 17 in team-wide ERA. Probably going to jump maybe as high as like number 12 or number 11 in that category based on the performance today. The bats haven't been really talking. Somewhat underwhelming so far this month.
3: 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Chalk 740. Are you ready? Fire up. It's time to play ball. From the first pitch to the final out, this is Montgomery Biscuits Baseball on Jock 740. Here with the call, it's Luke Maley.
4: Well, we're in June in the South, and so we have opened quite a few broadcasts with the words, picturesque day for baseball. Well, today would not be filed in one of those categories. It is gray, it is misting currently, and if you would have asked of any day this week, so far, which day would you be in a delay, I wouldn't have said yesterday, and we were, and would have said today. Started raining just about 20 minutes ago. They left the tarp off. Right now it's just misting at the moment. The managers are at the dish, shaking hands with the umpires, exchanging official lineups prior to the start of this one. And should be a lot of fun here from Madison, the Biscuits, and the Trash Pandas. Montgomery, the AA affiliate of the Rays. On the other side, Rocket City, the Angels AA affiliate. Biscuits trying to stay afloat. Their chances have plummeted a bit. We'll talk more about this 8-game losing streak as things continue. This is the final week of the regular season, but the Biscuits, the first half, and then we turn into the second half at the beginning of next week against Biloxi, who is currently atop the division. We're going to sort through all of that as this evening progresses. We'll get you the starters on both sides. We want to get you to our interview with Will Simpson, the second and final part with Will, and he's going to be back on the infield at first base here tonight. And both starters, Aberson Polanco, 17 games, two starts. He's 2-3 with a 3.18 ERA. Simpson will bat against Polanco, going for the Trash Pandas. Flip the card over. Jackson Baumeister is going to take the ball for Montgomery. Baumeister's been really sharp since his return from the injured list. In nine starts for the Biscuits, is 1-2 with a 4.66 ERA. We'll get to those starting lineups on the other side, but first, let's hear from Will Simpson.
5: When you look at what this offense is as a whole on the season, you know, you get some new guys starting to come in. What, when you look at the offense just from an overall air point of view, looking down on it, what really stands out to you, both good or bad?
6: I think just the power that our group has. We have a lot of dudes that can hit the ball out of any part of the yard. But I think just biggest thing is trying to get guys on base for the guys behind us, so we can get in scoring position and try to facilitate some runs for each other.
5: You got a good starting rotation as well. What does it mean when you look out there and any given day you've got a guy like Gary Gilhill, you've got a guy, you know, like TJ Nichols, you've got guys, you know, Michael Ferret has gone up now, but it's just replacing more starters with more starters. What confidence does that give an offense?
6: Oh, it gives a ton of confidence because you know that they're going to go and have their best stuff each day in and day out. You know, it kind of takes a little bit of pressure off the offense a little bit because, you know, if you don't have your best that day, that they'll be able to pick you up. And but we want to make sure that we can pick those guys up too when they need it. So, gives us a lot of confidence, kind of takes the pressure off a little bit.
5: All right, we will not hit you with another fun fact unless you've got one for us. But we've talked about the fun fact stuff at the end of these things. I want to go something baseball related. What's going on in Will Simpson's world right now? What's new? How about that?
6: What's new? God.
5: Or old, but you know, since the last time we chatted, just something interesting, something you've been doing on days off, whatever it might be.
6: You know, I have been golfing, which we talked about before, but the golf game has not gotten better. It's actually regressed a little bit, unfortunately.
5: Is that like a Coop Kinney going away?
6: Maybe not have as he kind of makes you step up my game a little bit because how good he is. But yeah, it's regressed a little bit. I gotta work on that on the Mondays.
5: Well, we hate to hear that. who now is the best golfer on the team? Are you in the race for that now that Kinney's gone?
6: I would hope to say that I'm like the top three or four. But Ferret was a good golfer. He's gone now. Garrett Edwards is a stick, though. He can swing the club a little bit. So I got to go Garrett Edwards.
5: Well, we talk about hitters and pitchers and go, what singular best pitch have you seen this year? That sort of thing. What if you want to answer that one, you're welcome to answer that, and you reacted.
6: I don't like to give pitchers too much.
5: Yeah, we don't need to help the pitchers.
6: Yeah.
5: But in that same vein, one swing of one club, you know, just one guy have a really good putter, just one guy just have a mammoth drive. What is the best stick in the clubhouse?
6: Gosh, that's a really good question. I really wish I could have Braden Taylor's baby draw off the tee box. Because I play a big, like, pull cut, but being able to draw it off the tee box would be a really cool thing to do.
5: And is B-Tay golfing lefty too, or is he righty?
6: He's a righty golfer, but he putts left-handed for whatever reason. Who knows?
5: That's unbelievable. Yeah. Well, that's your fun fact of the day. Will, thanks so much. I appreciate the time.
6: All right, thank you.
5: We'll step aside. When we come back, we'll get you those starting lineups.
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4: Back at the ballpark, Luke Maley hanging out with you. It's game three of this series between the Rocket City Trash Pandas and the Montgomery Biscuits, the AA affiliates of the Angels and the Rays. Biscuits come in 32-33. They were at a season-high mark of seven games above 500, but have dropped eight in a row. They look to snap it against Iverson Polanco here tonight. Polanco being thrust into a starter role for the third time after Ryan Johnson's departure from here at Rocket City. He is headed up to join the big league club. So it's Iverson Polanco, and let's meet the Biscuits under Kevin Bowles, the manager. It starts at the top with the second baseman, Emilian Petrie. Braden Taylor bats second as the third baseman. The shortstop is Yadier Arenamo. He bats third. Xavier Isaac is the cleanup hitter as the DH. Will Simpson bats fifth. He'll play first base. The center fielder, Matt Corbath, bats sixth. Kenny Piper does the catching and hits seventh. John Diaz will roam in right field and bat eighth for the Biscuits. Noah Myers rounds out the card as the left fielder. Again, from top to bottom, Petrie, Taylor, Arenamo, Isaac, Simpson, Horvat, Piper, Diaz, and Myers. Flip the card over quickly. Jackson Baumeister will pitch for the Biscuits with his 4.66 ERA in the bottom half of the inning. He'll do so against the Trash Pandas order under Joe Krusel. That is Nick Rodriguez, the second baseman, leading it off. Center fielder Rowdy Rodriguez bats next. In the three spot is the right fielder Tucker Flint. Cole Fontenelle does the cleanup work as the DH. Caleb Bartolero, the first baseman, bats fifth. Anthony Skull in the sixth spot is the left fielder in the bottom third of the card. The third baseman, Harold Cole. J.J. DeRozio, the catcher. And in the ninth spot, Mac McCroskey, the shortstop. Polanco is ready, looking in at Petrie in the first pitch. On its way, just catches the top of the zone. Three-man crew, they continue to rotate around the base paths. It is Pedro Torres as the home plate umpire calling the balls and strikes. Pitch home, misses upstairs, and that's a ball and a strike. Torres works behind the plate. Up the third baseline is Chase Eubanks. Chad Patterson, the crew chief, is over at first. Right-hander rocks and his pitch. Just misses inside. Well, the leadoff man, Emilian Petrie. This is game number seven with the Biscuits for him. He joined just over a week ago now. There's a called strike. Petrie was part of the celebration with High A Bowling Green, clinching a first half title, and then sent here. There is a call and strike. So Petrie, despite playing well, arrived here and figured maybe he would get a second celebration. Well, he has yet to win a game with the Biscuits. Not his fault. He has played well. But he strikes out to open up this ball game. Polanco has his first. It comes up in backwards fashion. Pitch home to Braden Taylor. There's a call and strike, and let's begin to meet this defense behind Iverson Polanco. Out of left field is Anthony Skull, in center, Rowdy Rodriguez. Tucker Flint is in right. Right-hander out of the windup, kicks home in his pinch. Flutters across the top of the zone with a breaking ball. Just a three-pitch mix for Polanco. It's a fastball, slider, and curveball combo. That there was the big bender. Curveball up in the zone. And it's 0-2 on Taylor, and he's back to work now. Pitch popped up left side. Shallow left center field, and the shortstop, Matt McCroskey, takes control, waves everybody off, and collects the second out. Two up, two down. Well, on the infield, Matt McCroskey, the shortstop, just made that play. Over to the left of him is the third baseman, Harold Cole. Nick Rodriguez is on the other side as the second baseman. Caleb Bartolero mans the first base back, and J.J. D'Orazio catches. First operator, Yadier Arenado, is in there, called a strike. Polanco has done a nice job of jumping ahead of batters here. Arenado, seven games, seven hits against the Rocket City Trash Pandas. Right-hander deals home and misses low. Polanco, 10 pitches in now, and he's even 1-1 on his third batter. He's got two gone in the top of inning number one. Arenado's seen him three times, one for three with an RBI. Few of the Biscuits players have seen him on three occasions. Nobody has seen him more than three, though. 2-1 pitch from the righty is just outside for ball three. Missed with his slider, and it's a 3-1 count. Right-hander steps back. His pitch to the dish is fouled back, far away, up and over our heads. The count is full at three balls and two strikes. Arenado playing in his 44th game. Back is the shortstop tonight. Pichon, swing and a miss. Biscuits go quietly with bookend strikeouts against Iverson Polanco in his third start. Biscuits down in order. Couple of strikeouts later. No runs, no hits, no errors. Nobody left on base. Turn the car. Bottom one up next. And Jackson Baumeister takes the mound for the first time when we return on Jack 740.
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4: Baumeister takes over on the mound. 23-year-old native of Florida. Jacksonville, to be specific. Florida State Seminole is on the mound for start number 10. Jackson Baumeister missed almost a month. He has been a different version of himself since his return from the injury list. He looks to continue this hot stretch on top of the mound. Start number 10 for the righty, the number 30 Rays prospect. And in climbs a left-handed hitting second baseman, and Nick Rodriguez, who's had a monster series to this point. He's been a pain against the Biscuits all year long. Digs in as a lefty. Baumeister's first pitch. This is up above the zone with a fastball. Baumeister has a four-pitch selection. He goes fastball, slider, curveball, and changeup. Works out of the windup. Middle of the rubber, pointing both toes forward. Now delivers home. Wave and a miss. Got a backdoor slider on the lefty, and he had him chase down and in. 1-1 the count. Biscuits clad in their navy tops with the road gray pants. They have the gray hat that has a navy bill as well. Pitch misses up and away. Reads Biscuits across the front. Their traditional navy top. Gray road pants and gray cap to go with it. Some flashy uniforms tonight on the other side for Rocket City. Sharp looking uniform. Baumeister delivers. Breaking ball stayed up and away, and it's a 3-1 advantage for Nick Rodriguez, who has been the perfect leadoff man in this series. He's seen a ton of pitches. He has seen a ton of trips aboard the base paths. He can do both of those. That's pretty good. Pichon. And he's going to work a walk this time. Fifth walk he's worked against the Biscuits this year, and this one comes to open the outing. For Baumeister, that is his 16th walk in just shy of 39 innings. A little higher than he would like that number to be. He does have 39 punch-outs in just shy of the 39 innings. In staffs Rowdy Rodriguez, who, according to the pitching coach, Jim Paddock, is the guy that the Biscuits have circled in terms of trying to pitch him perfectly to not let him beat them. First pitch is right at the base of the zone. A fastball at 92 called a strike, and it's 0-1. Baumeister now working out of the stretch. Still settles in the middle of the rubber on top of the mound. Set at his belt, lifts high, and is offering. Is just off the outer edge again with a fastball. And the count evens at 1-1. Rocket City, well in the thick of things. Both teams actually in third place in their respective divisions, and both teams really have a chance. There's a rocket down the right field line, hooking towards the corner, and it is a fair ball and gone. Disappeared into the corner and just snuck over the wall. And the ghosts of past Jackson Baumeister come to visit here in the first. Home runs have been an issue for Jackson. And that rears its ugly head right off the bat. It's 2-0 Rocket City in the opening inning. But you look at Baumeister's season as a whole. His first start was a quality start. It is his only quality start of the year. Here's a lefty, and the pitch home is tagged in the air left side and slicing its way on the foul side of things and out of play. That ball is struck well enough the opposite way from the lefty that it stayed in fair ground. It's likely on top of the brick building and left. Good for a back-to-back homers. There's an 0-1 pitch. And that left outside the zone with a changeup. Baumeister gave up a homer in each of his first five starts. Those were all five of his starts prior to hitting the injury list. So April 30th, after being pulled from a start, it's a doubleheader. It's a swing and a miss on an elevated fastball. After that start on April 30th, he was placed on the injury list. Did not return until May 24th against Knoxville, so nearly an entire month. Well, his return has been really sharp. He went three scoreless and hitless innings that first time out on the road at Knoxville. And his first start after that, here's a liner towards short on a backhand. It's underneath Arnamo's mitt and into left center. It's a base hit. Three straight have reached here in the first inning against Baumeister. Here comes the heart of the card in Cole Fontenelle, the cleanup man. So, since his return, he had made four starts. In those four starts, he has gone a total of 18 and a third innings, tallying just three earned runs allowed, one homer in totality. This one hit high in the air, left center field. Horvat charging in a bit, adjusts his route, now camped underneath, looking into the gray skies, and he's there to haul it in. There's the first out. It comes off of Cole Fontenelle's bat, and it comes on a fly out to center field. Baumeister has his first out. Let's go ahead and meet the defense behind him. The left fielder is Noah Myers. Matt Korbap just made that play in center. John Diaz is over in right field. This is Caleb Bartolero, the former Troy Trojan, stepping into the batter's box. We'll get the infielders in just a moment with Tucker Flint situated over at first base. Right-hander kicks home and just misses outside. Ball one. Braden Taylor mans the hot corner at third base. Yadier Arnamo is the shortstop. Amelia Petrie settles in at second, and Will Simpson mans the first base bag. Kenny Piper does the catching. Baumeister's 1-0 pitch is chopped on the ground left side. Taylor's got it. Fires to second for one. Petrie's relay is in time. An inning-ending double play. Now the Biscuits get out of the inning, but the damage done on a two-run homer by Rowdy Rodriguez coming after a leadoff walk. And after one inning, it's Rocket City 2, Montgomery nothing. The top 740.
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4: Iverson Polanco, the normal reliever, is back to the mound, carrying on in start number three. Had a pretty solid first inning. His third trip to the mound as a starter for Rocket City this season. Strikeout, pop out on the infield, strikeout. Here comes Xavier Isaac. It's Xavier Isaac, Will Simpson, and Matt Corbett. All three very capable players. All three have had very different months. Isaac has had a bit of a tough month. Squares off against the righty, and the lefty slaps one high in the air. Foul on the left side. Isaac had a really good month of May where he reached in every single game. So at 26 consecutive games that he reached base in. Man from the end of April, and here's a high drive to right center field. Rodriguez on the run and able to track it down on the warning track. That was a good swing from Isaac. He just hasn't been able to find anything down in the gaps. Now in this game number 15 in June for him, he has only six hits, and all of them have been base hits. Now, Will Simpson's had a completely different month. He has hit much better for average. He's hitting for power as well. Pitch home. Misses outside. Simpson, a 250 hitter against Rocket City this year. He is a 292 hitter in the month. In this month, 13 games, he's got four homers, has driven in a team high eight. Right-hander steps back, kicks home with a 2-0, and Simpson flares it foul on the right side. It sounded a little bit like it might have broken his bat, and Will Simpson would agree with that sentiment. He's walking back. Matt Corbett hands him a new stick of lumber. He will spray on some of that pine tar. Handle of the bat, toss it back, and now he's headed back to the plate. 2-1 the count on Will Simpson, who has 14 hits this month. Seven of those have gone for extra bases. Three doubles, the four homers. It's been a productive month for Will. Sends one back to the screen. Simpson had a little bit of a tough night last night. Went 1-for-5, although that one hit did come in his final at-bat when the Biscuits down to their final out in the ninth inning. Struck out three times yesterday, and he dribbles this one foul up the line. Iverson Polanco. Spelled E-Y-B-E-R-S-S-O-N. Steps back, feels hot, and his pitch home is cut through. Third punch out for the right-hander. Sits down Will Simpson with a 96-mile-an-hour fastball up above the zone. Got him to chase. Here is Matt Corbett. Right-handed hitter, And the pitch home to him is fouled straight back. Horvath, in 57 games, is a .247 hitter, and he is doing right about those numbers here in the month. Horvath is right in between. He's a .235 hitter here on the month, and he got a ton of at-bats. Span actually leads the Biscuits in total at-bats. Braden Taylor and he both have 51 currently, but this is the 52nd here of the month for the right-handed hitting outfielder. He's behind 0-2. Pitch misses outside, and that's because Horvath had been the leadoff man in the absence of Austin O'Fearn, which has really hurt the Biscuits down this stretch in the first half. You ask the question, would things change? Here's a drive out to deep left field. Skoll going back. He's on the run and reaching up again on the warning track to haul it in. It's another great swing. 101 off the bat. A wrong part of the ballpark for Matt Horvath. It's another 1-2-3 inning, this time with a couple of really hard hit baseballs. But the result the same. Polanco scoreless through two innings. We go bottom second. It's 2-0 Rocket City here from Madison.
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4: Jackson Baumeister is back out on the mound. He settled in after walking the first man that he faced before a two-run homer by Rowdy Rodriguez. Made it 2-0. That's currently the score. Looking around the league, a lot of action that matters to both of these teams. And with Rocket City on a bit of a tear and the Biscuits trending in the wrong direction, both teams are watching the scoreboards, not in control of their own destiny. Right-hander peering in. Looks in at a left-handed batter at Anthony Skoll, who homered yesterday for the first time this year with Rocket City. Skoll playing in his seventh game. They're at the level. The Biscuits under 500 for the first time in quite some time. Just a couple of days ago, they were at a season best, seven games above 500. And since that moment, have lost eight consecutively. 0-2 the count on the left-handed hitter, and Anthony Skoll, with Harold Cole and J.J. DeRozio to follow. A pair of righties. Right-hander deals home, swing and a miss on a changeup down, and Baumeister has his first strikeout. Skoll waves over top of a changeup below the knees, and Harold Cole will stand in now. Now you look at the standings as we speak. Biloxi is in first place with a 32-30 record. Well, you say, how does that make sense? You just said the Biscuits are 32-33. Pachone. High drive in the air, right side. Foul territory. Simpson near the tarp, runs out of room. And it carries into the crowd up that first base side. Well, Biloxi has played three less games than the Biscuits. And they today, yet again in Biloxi, have had a rainout. They were supposed to play two today. So most games that they can play are five over the remaining days. Swing and a miss. And I would imagine there's probably some more weather coming throughout the week there in Biloxi. And Well, that makes things a lot more interesting. They could play two tomorrow, one on Saturday, because you can't play back-to-back doubleheaders. So chop and foul. And then there is a likelihood that they would then go two on Sunday, make it five across 3 days. They are a half game up on Pensacola, who is underway currently. Right-hander deals home. Breaking ball is in there, called a strike on Harold Cole. And Baumeister sits him down. With all strikes, it's back-to-back punch-outs. His first looking. And here comes J.J. D'Orazio with two outs. So Pensacola, a half game back in the division. And you look at what's going on in their world tonight. They are facing Birmingham, who record-wise is the worst team in the league. It is currently 1-0 Pensacola in the fourth. Pitch home, and that clips the top of the zone on D'Orazio. It's nothing and one. So with a win, Pensacola would pull even at 34-32. With Biloxi, who's trying to squeeze in some games later in the weekend. Pop up on the right side is foul. The Biscuits are a game and a half back currently. So with a win, would climb to one game back with three games left to go. So when you put it that way, not out of the realm of possibilities, but if you were hanging out with us last night, you heard a little bit about how things are stacked against the Biscuits. They're playing another potential playoff team right now, someone in the hunt on the road, whereas the two teams they're wanting to lose are currently at their home ballpark against losing records. Now Jackson Baumeister delivers a curveball. It's cut on and missed, and it is a three-strikeout frame for the right-hander. No runs, no hits, no errors. After two, it's 2-0 Rocket City. Biscuits coming up next on Jock 740.
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4: Back of the ballpark. Iverson Polanco is back out there on the mound. Go ready for the Biscuits. Third trip around. He's faced the minimum in the first two innings, striking out three, setting down all six that he's faced. It'll be Kenny Piper, John Diaz, and Noah Myers, the three to hit here in the visiting half of the third. 2-0 Rocket City in their home ballpark. You look at their side of the standings. They are a game and a half